That was Brian Adams, 51st State, starting off our last hour with your host, William Carlick, here on Shone FM. Hope you're having a good time out there, enjoying summer.

That was Henry Lee Summers, Hey Baby. Before that, we heard Brian Adams singing about the 51st state. That was taken out on our last hour with your host here on the Drive Home Show. And for those of you enjoying yourself out there, I don't have to ask you what's up.

0: That was Voltage Jack's Silver Threads and Golden Needles. Before that, we heard from also another band called Bosley's Brigade. And What's Up? What's Up is nothing but the best classic rock here on Shone FM. So stay tuned. Don't change that dial.
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0: The Council of Yukon First Nations is accepting applications from Yukon First Nation citizens to fill vacancies on boards and committees, including the Yukon Environmental and Socioeconomic Assessment Board. To qualify for nominations, those interested are required to submit an application form and resume that demonstrates experience and/or education relevant to the board or committee you're applying to. Please visit cyfn.ca for an application or pick one up at the Council of Yukon First Nations, 2166 2nd Avenue in Whitehorse. The deadline is August 28, 2026. From our studios in Whitehorse, Yukon, this is the ShoneFM News.
1: This is Stuart Cardinal Bunnell with the ShoneFM News for Monday, August 10th. The Government of Canada has announced up to $29.8 million in funding to renovate and upgrade homes for Kwanlin Dun First Nation. In a joint media release, the federal government, the Government of Yukon, and Kwanlin Dun First Nation announced $12.5 million in funding through the Canada Greener Affordable Housing Program, as well as $10 million through Natural Resources Canada's Greener Neighborhoods Pilot Program, and an additional $4 million from the Yukon government through the Good Energy Batch Residential Retrofit Program. According to the release, the energy retrofit measures are expected to improve energy efficiency by 47%, decrease greenhouse gas emissions by 79%, and save residents over $190,000 per year. The release says that the multi-year project will see approximately 50 homes upgraded this year, with another 50 completed by the end of 2027. The Government of Yukon held its Yukon Forestry Summit in Watson Lake last week. In a media release, the Yukon government says that the summit was focused on improving conditions for the territory's forest industry, with representatives discussing forestry priorities, challenges, and opportunities, particularly in southern Yukon. According to the release, the event featured a morning session with remarks from Liard First Nation Chief Harlan Schilling, Minister of Energy, Mines and Resources Ted Laking, Minister of Economic Development, Tourism and Culture Jen Gemaire, and Minister of Community Services Corey Belmore. The morning session also featured panels and facilitated discussions that explored challenges and solutions in the forest industry. The release says that the afternoon featured a field tour of the Heartland Timber Homes Mill and new homes, harvesting areas, and the site of a future fuel break in Watson Lake. Whitehorse RCMP have investigated fraudulent activity affecting some Bell Mobility customers in the Yukon, resulting in charges against a former Bell employee. In a media release, police say that from November 2025 to March 2026, 32-year-old Whitehorse resident Tanya Buller allegedly used her authorized access to add devices to customers' Bell Mobility accounts without their knowledge or consent. According to the release, the devices were then resold for personal profit, leaving 39 affected customers responsible for the associated charges on their account. The total retail value of the devices is approximately $65,000. In the release, police say they worked closely with Bell and affected customers to identify impacted accounts and assist with correcting billing issues related to the alleged offenses. Bullar was arrested on August 3rd and charged with fraud over $5,000, theft over $5,000, forgery, unauthorized use of a computer, mischief in relation to computer data, and identity fraud. Her next court appearance is scheduled for September 16th. Police have arrested and charged a Pelly Crossing resident following an incident involving a firearm that left one person seriously injured. In a media release, Pelly Crossing RCMP says that police responded to a report of shots fired in a residential area on August 2nd. During their response, police found the victim at the local health center with a gunshot wound to the leg. According to the release, the victim was transported to Whitehorse for medical treatment, and a suspect was identified, located, and safely apprehended without incident that same day. The release says that 29-year-old Pelly Crossing resident Anthony Grennan was charged with several offenses, including aggravated assault and multiple firearms-related offenses. Grennan will appear in court on August 12th. That's the ShoneFM News for Monday, August 10th. 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
1: We just heard David Bowie, Let's Dance, for the last half hour with your host William Curley here on Toronto FM. And our weather here in our beautiful city, we're sitting at plus 18 and looking out of our studio windows. It is sunny and it's pretty nice.

That was Barney Bentall and the legendary heart, Something to Live For. And summer's a good thing to be living for. It's so beautiful out there. And we also heard from NXS, Kiss the Dirt. Coming up next is The Cars, Let's Go. Let's go right to the top of the hour.

Michael Tom Cochran and the Red Rider taking us closer to the top of the hour, where I will make an exit for this day, August the 10th. I'm glad that you were able to tune in and enjoy all the songs I'm going to play, and hopefully you enjoyed it. If you did, tune back in again tomorrow. And right now, it's that time of the day where I'll have to say time has come.

0: From the National Newsroom of the Canadian Press, I'm Hannah Stoles. The owner of a Summerland, BC mushroom farm says the Bald Range wildfire that triggered the evacuation of thousands of local residents over the weekend has destroyed his farm. Brian Callow is the owner and operator of What the Fungus and says the loss is still sinking in for him, but his home nearby was spared by the flames. Callow says his business partner lost both his home and shop, and the losses seen across the community have been devastating.
1: I thought my home would burn down because I was the first to see the fire, and the fire ended up going on both sides of my property all the way down, completely missing my home, and then coming up to the mushroom farm, and it burned down every single building on the property.
0: Callow says he wants to rebuild, but has no idea how to do it yet, given a complete destruction of the farm. A Calgary police officer is in stable condition after he was shot Monday morning when a man fired at an officer as he ran from a traffic stop. The shooter was later found dead in Bow River. Inspector Darren Smith says the man was shooting at a nearby police helicopter, innocent bystanders, and the officers in pursuit who were trying to protect the public.
2: They were yelling at bystanders to get behind vehicles, telling others to run. It was very much a chaotic and dynamic scene. And again, to the chief's point, we were yelling at civilians, the public, to get away while we ran towards the gunfire. So, yes, it was definitely, I would say, out of a movie scene.
0: Smith says the Edworthy Park will be closed for a significant amount of time while police continue their investigation. A University of PEI political scientist says it's no surprise that most of the key leaders missed an annual roundtable meeting of northeastern U.S. governors and Canadian premiers. Don Desserund says the absences are a sign of the times as a cross-border trade war continues to escalate. Premiers Tim Houston of Nova Scotia and Rob Lance of PEI were the only high-level Canadian leaders who attended the 47th annual conference. Vermont Governor Phil Scott hosted the meeting and was the only one of six state governors to attend, while the other states sent proxies. A guilty verdict has been passed in the trial of Luciano Fredelin, who is accused of killing his 9-year-old daughter from Montreal. A jury found him guilty of second-degree murder and concealing Melina's body. Some family members in the court let out sobs and held on to each other as they heard the verdict. Fredelin is in custody, and his sentencing will take place on October 14th. A magnitude 7.4 earthquake in western Colombia has killed at least 111 people, injured 87, and damaged about 1,600 buildings, including at least 61 buildings that collapsed completely. And three people have been injured after a helicopter crashed into a Northwest Territories lake. RCMP say the three people aboard the helicopter were found nearly 3 hours after the crash and taken to a health center with minor injuries. This is the Canadian Press. In sports, the Blue Jays are without slugger Kazuma Okamoto as they launch a 4-game series with the Boston Red Sox at Rogers Centre. Okamoto is out with a knee contusion. Canadians Duncan Chan and Alexis Gallarneau saw their impressive run in doubles competition at the Men's National Bank Open Tennis Tournament come to an end. The two entered the tournament as wild cards. Two people with knowledge of the deal tell the Associated Press the Dallas Cowboys and defensive tackle Quinnen Williams have agreed on a 3-year extension worth around $106 million U.S. And Canada's national men's team won its first game of the World Flag Football Championships without having to step onto the field. Nigeria was forced to withdraw its men's and women's team from the tournament after being unable to get the necessary travel visas. Canada's men's team was drawn into the same pool as Nigeria. The women's team wasn't affected as they weren't in the same pool. From the Canadian Press, I'm Hannah Stoles.

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1: Crazy Cootie coming at you. Anybody home on the Hazard Net?
2: Dukes of Hazard star Ben Jones has died. He was 84. The actor who played mechanic Cooter Davenport on the iconic series passed away Sunday of a heart attack, according to his wife. Jones also served two terms as a Georgia congressman and launched the annual fan event, Dukes Fest.
3: All of my favorite stories.
2: Ariana Grande's new album, Petal, is blooming on the Billboard 200. It just debuted at number one with first week sales of 295,000 units. It's her seventh album overall to top that chart. Starring Guy Pearce as Rupert Murdoch, the movie Inc. hits theaters December 11th and Netflix on January 8th. It tells the real-life story of how Murdoch revolutionized journalism by making the UK tabloid The Sun the biggest-selling newspaper in the world. Michelle Franzen, ABC News.

My name is Musa Kangok and I'm from Panilip. And I just wanted to go for a Russian stud jump, 130 jumps. Uvanga Musa Kangok, Mitimatang Muta, Sarak Sakatakhtunga, Gurumi, Kigyak Takhtunga, Russian stud jump, Ajakakhtunga, 130 Kigyak Takhtunga, Tushavusi, and you're listening to Show FM.

0: From the National Newsroom of the Canadian Press, I'm Hannah Stoles. The owner of a Summerland, BC mushroom farm says the Bald Range wildfire that triggered the evacuation of thousands of local residents over the weekend has destroyed his farm. Brian Callow says he stayed on the property for as long as he could until it was obviously not safe anymore, and the fire somehow spared his home but burnt down every structure on the farm. Callow says he's seen support from friends and family, including some who have sent money with no strings attached to help restart.
1: We lost everything, and everyone's there to support us. I just don't even know what it is yet. We obviously want to try to rebuild, but there's nothing left, and I don't know how we're going to do it yet.
0: He adds he's grateful his house was spared because it means his two children can still have a home to grow up in. A Calgary police officer is in stable condition after he was shot Monday morning when a man fired at officers during a traffic stop and then ran off, shooting as he ran. Calgary Police Chief Katie McKellen says the situation could have ended much worse, but says the shooting has already had a big impact on the force.
2: When one of our officers is hurt, the impact reaches far beyond the scene itself. It is felt by people who love them, the teammates who serve beside them, and the entire policing community. This includes the injured officer's partner and other teammates who immediately came to his aid following the shooting and provided first aid.
0: Police say the man was known to police and involved in organized crime, but that the reason for the traffic stop is being investigated. The man was later found dead in the Bow River. A guilty verdict has been passed in the trial of Luciano Fratellini, who was accused of killing his 9-year-old daughter from Montreal. A jury found him guilty of second-degree murder and concealing Melina Fratellini's body. 3 people have been injured after a helicopter crashed into a Northwest Territories lake. RCMP say the 3 people aboard the helicopter were found nearly 3 hours after the crash, and they were taken to a health center with minor injuries. The cause of the crash is being investigated. The death toll is rising after this morning's massive earthquake in Colombia. ABC's Patrick Reeval has more.
3: We are still really only getting a sense of the scale of the damage. The 7.4 magnitude quake hit in western Colombia. We know that rescue efforts are underway. We've been seeing these frightening videos showing buildings swaying, walls collapsing, the buildings themselves coming down, people terrified, holding on to each other, just trying not to be thrown to the ground. We've heard from the U.S. and neighboring countries saying that they stand ready to assist. And of course, this comes just weeks after that devastating earthquake in Venezuela.
0: 111 people have been killed and 87 injured. This is the Canadian Press. In sports, the Blue Jays are without slugger Kazuma Okamoto as they launch a 4-game series with the Boston Red Sox at Rogers Centre. Okamoto is out with a knee contusion. Canadians Duncan Chan and Alexis Gallerno saw their impressive run in doubles competition at the Men's National Bank Open Tennis Tournament come to an end. The two entered the tournament as wild cards. 2 people with knowledge of the deal tell the Associated Press the Dallas Cowboys and defensive tackle Quinnen Williams have agreed on a 3-year extension worth around $106 million U.S. And Canada's national men's team won its first game of the World Flag Football Championships without having to step onto the field. Nigeria was forced to withdraw its men's and women's team from the tournament after being unable to get the necessary travel visas. Canada's men's team was drawn into the same pool as Nigeria. The women's team wasn't affected as they weren't in the same pool. From the Canadian Press, I'm Hannah Stoles.

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Why, this car is automatic, systematic, hydromatic. Why, it's a greased lightning.

0: From the National Newsroom of the Canadian Press, I'm Hannah Stoles. RCMP are investigating what sparked the Bald Range wildfire, which forced 20,000 people to evacuate near Summerland, B.C. Police say social media claims linking the blaze to a bear banger video are misleading, and they're seeking dashcam footage and other evidence. The fire has grown to 156 square kilometers, while about 10,000 homes remain under evacuation orders and more than 3,200 alerts. A New York jury has found a 46-year-old man guilty of second-degree murder in the death of his 9-year-old daughter from Montreal. Canadian Press reporter John Kennedy says Luciano Fratellini was also convicted of concealing his daughter's body.
1: Melina Fratellini's body was found last year in a marsh in a rural area of New York, partially covered by a fallen tree with a large rock on her chest. The girl and her father were nearing the end of a week-long trip in the United States when Fratellini reported his daughter missing on July 19, 2025. Her body was found the next day near Ticonderoga, New York, about 400 kilometers north of New York City.
0: Fratellini initially reported his daughter had been kidnapped by two men who drove off in a white van, but investigators later arrested him for the child's murder. British Columbia Finance Minister Brenda Bailey says last year's budget deficit of $7.7 billion is about $3.3 billion lower than first forecast. The minister says much of the lower deficit stems from a one-time payment of $2.56 billion as part of the historic tobacco settlement.
2: Although it's also important to point out a couple of things. So we're seeing an increase, albeit modest, in revenue, a decrease, albeit modest, in expenses. That's the direction we want the province moving, and we need both of those lines to continue and to accelerate.
0: Bailey also says that the province spent $4 billion less than budgeted on various capital projects because of scheduling changes caused by supply challenges. Alberta's government says it will review its provincial Amber Alert system and the policies of a Calgary day home after last month's death of an 11-year-old boy with autism. The province says the review will assess the criteria that needs to be met for an alert to be issued and will include the perspectives of police, disability advocates, and other community organizers. An Elections Canada estimate suggests by-elections to replace members of Parliament who have resigned or plan to do so shortly are expected to cost taxpayers upwards of $24 million.
3: Elections Canada says while the cost of holding a by-election can vary because of multiple factors, a single by-election costs an average of $2 million to run. Three by-elections have been held already this year. Three are scheduled for the end of this month. One Quebec seat is vacant with no by-election called, and five more MP resignations are expected in the coming weeks. As it stands, 2026 could see a total of 12 by-elections. Brenda Molina Navidad, The Canadian Press.
0: This is The Canadian Press. In sports, the Toronto Blue Jays held on for a 2-1 win over the visiting Boston Red Sox tonight. Andre Jimenez tacked on a run with an RBI single in the sixth inning as Toronto leapfrogged the idle Seattle Mariners in the American League's wildcard chase. The fading Toronto Tempo lost their ninth WNBA game in a row tonight as the Atlanta Dream beat the Canadian visitors 107-95. Rain has put a damper on the National Bank Open in Montreal again. Tonight's men's singles quarterfinals have been postponed and rescheduled to tomorrow. The Vancouver Canucks hired Ryan Stewart today as their director of hockey strategy and player evaluation. Stewart joins the Canucks after four seasons with the San Jose Sharks, where he oversaw the pro staff in North America and Europe. He previously spent parts of 16 seasons with the Chicago Blackhawks, serving in a variety of roles from assistant GM to assistant coach, and won Stanley Cups there in 2013 and 2015. From the Canadian Press, I'm Hannah Stoles.

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0: From the National Newsroom of the Canadian Press, I'm Hannah Stoles. The mayor of Summerland, B.C. says residents should brace themselves for what they'll be returning to once an evacuation of the community is over. Doug Holmes' voice cracked with emotion as he addressed reporters at an update on the fire situation that's displaced thousands throughout Okanagan. Holmes says he understands that people are eager to get back home.
1: The fire is still out of control, and we can't start that process until that fire gets under control. So people's patience are going to start to wear thin. We know that. But we can't lose sight of who we are. We need to keep helping each other. And when we do get back, we need to brace ourselves for what's there or what's not there.
0: The BC Wildfire Service says the fire is now more than 155 square kilometers in size and rapidly spread after it was ignited on Friday afternoon, the cause of which is now under police investigation. Ontario Liberal leadership candidates took to the stage for the first debate in their race to lead the third-place party, with the early focus on whether it's important to have a seat.
2: The person Liberal members select in November will be the party's fourth leader since 2018. The previous two leaders did not have a seat in the legislature, and the five leadership candidates in the race debated whether that matters. Caucus members Lee Fairclough and Stephanie Bowman made the case that the next leader needs the visibility that comes with being an elected legislator. Two of the other candidates say that's not what will matter to voters, while perceived frontrunner Navdeep Bains sidestepped the question and touted his own experience. Allison Jones, The Canadian Press, Toronto.
0: The loved ones and family members of Montreal's Melina Fratellin sobbed in a New York courthouse after a jury found the 9-year-old girl's father guilty of drowning her and hiding her body in a marsh last summer. Jurors deliberated for about an hour following a trial that lasted about 3 weeks. British Columbia's finance minister says last year's budget deficit of $7.7 billion is about $3.3 billion lower than first forecast. Brenda Bailey says much of the lower deficit stems from a one-time payment of $2.56 billion as part of the historic tobacco settlement. She also says the province spent $4 billion less than budgeted on various capital projects because of scheduling changes caused by supply challenges. Aid groups are deployed to Western Columbia after Monday's powerful 7.4 magnitude earthquake that officials say killed at least 111 people. World Vision Columbia Coordinator of Communications, Barbara Milo, says the quake struck as people were preparing to start their week.
3: Early in the morning when everybody was going, getting ready for work or having their children going to school.
0: Around 1,600 buildings were reported to be damaged or collapsed. Many more families were picking through the rubble of their homes or searching for missing loved ones over citizen-run websites set up to publish their information. This is the Canadian Press. In sports, the Toronto Blue Jays held on for a 2-1 win over the visiting Boston Red Sox. Andre Jimenez tacked on a run with an RBI single in the sixth inning as Toronto leapfrogged the idle Seattle Mariners in the American League's wildcard chase. The fading Toronto Tempo lost their ninth WNBA game in a row as the Atlanta Dream beat the Canadian visitors 107-95. Rain has put a damper on the National Bank Open in Montreal once again. Monday's men's single quarterfinals were postponed and rescheduled to Tuesday. The Vancouver Canucks hired Ryan Stewart as their director of hockey strategy and player evaluation. Stewart joins the Canucks after 4 seasons with the San Jose Sharks, where he oversaw the pro staff in North America and Europe. He previously spent parts of 16 seasons with the Chicago Blackhawks, serving in a variety of roles from assistant GM to assistant coach, and won Stanley Cups there in 2013 and 2015. From the Canadian Press, I'm Hannah Stoles.

0: From the National Newsroom of the Canadian Press, I'm Hannah Stoles. The British Columbia RCMP are investigating the cause of the deadly fire that forced 20,000 residents to evacuate, while also stamping out misinformation. Widely circulated social media videos show someone lighting a bear banger device who was blamed for the fire, but police say they were interviewed and are not a suspect. Investigators say they're looking into all reports of suspicious activity, which may have led to the start of the fire. The Bald Range fire continues to burn out of control on the western shores of the Okanagan Lake, spanning about 156 square kilometers. Ontario Liberal leadership candidates are taking to the stage for the first debate in their race to lead the third-place party. An early focus is on whether it's important for the leader to have a seat, as the previous two leaders did not. Two caucus members, Lee Fairclough and Stephanie Bowman, are making the case that the next leader needs the visibility that comes with being an elected legislature. The other three say that's not what will matter to the voters. The BC government says the final accounting for the budget year ending in March shows a deficit of $7.7 billion, more than $3 billion lower than forecast. Finance Minister Brenda Bailey says one reason for the lower deficit is that the province spent $4 billion less than budgeted on various capital projects because of scheduling changes. She says it's also because her government received a one-time payment of $2.56 billion as part of the historic tobacco settlement. This year's budget is projecting a record-setting deficit of $13.3 billion for the current fiscal year. A Canadian who posed as a pilot for free flights has pleaded guilty to wire fraud in the United States.
1: U.S. officials say a Toronto man has admitted to using a fake employee identification card to get free flights from three airlines between January of 2020 and late October of 2024. 34-year-old Dallas Pokornik previously worked as a flight attendant for a commercial airline in Canada and has agreed to pay restitution to the three undisclosed airlines as part of his plea deal. He faces a sentence of up to 20 years in prison, a fine of up to $250,000, as well as a term of supervised release. Naira Ahmed, The Canadian Press.
0: The Royal Bank of Canada and BMO Financial Group have agreed to sell Monoris Solutions for $2 billion. Iran released demands of compensation as part of negotiations to end the war. U.S. President Donald Trump responded by saying the U.S. wants compensation too. ABC's Stephen Portnoy has more.
2: He says he's instructing his negotiators to put this demand firmly on the table in future talks. One way to read this is to say the president is not taking seriously the Iranian demand for reparations, that he's rejecting it out of hand by making this counterproposal.
0: An Iranian foreign ministry spokesperson stressed that Iran will not reopen the Strait of Hormuz until the U.S. meets all its conditions. This is the Canadian Press. In sports, the Toronto Blue Jays held on for a 2-1 win over the visiting Boston Red Sox. Andre Jimenez tacked on a run with an RBI single in the sixth inning as Toronto leapfrogged the idle Seattle Mariners in the American League's wildcard chase. The fading Toronto Tempo lost their ninth WNBA game in a row as the Atlanta Dream beat the Canadian visitors 107-95. Rain has put a damper on the National Bank Open in Montreal once again. Monday's men's single quarterfinals were postponed and rescheduled to Tuesday. The Vancouver Canucks hired Ryan Stewart as their director of hockey strategy and player evaluation. Stewart joins the Canucks after four seasons with the San Jose Sharks, where he oversaw the pro staff in North America and Europe. He previously spent parts of 16 seasons with the Chicago Blackhawks, serving in a variety of roles from assistant GM to assistant coach, and won Stanley Cups there in 2013 and 2015. From the Canadian Press, I'm Hannah Stoles.

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0: From the National Newsroom of the Canadian Press, I'm Karen Rebo. The mayor of Summerland, BC, says thousands of evacuees should brace themselves for the scale of destruction their community has suffered as a result of the still-raging Bald Range wildfire. The wildfire began Friday and rapidly grew, leading to the evacuation that night of 20,000 people. Officials say the blaze on the western shores of southern BC's Okanagan Lake is now 156 square kilometers in size, and it is still burning out of control. Summerland Mayor Doug Holmes, who is in Penticton speaking to evacuees, says everyone will know someone who has lost a home and that they will need support.
1: People's patience are going to start to wear thin. We know that. But we can't lose sight of who we are. We need to keep helping each other. And when we do get back, we need to brace ourselves for what's there or what's not there. It's going to be hard. It's going to be really hard.
0: An 80-year-old woman died trying to escape the fire. A jury in upstate New York has found a Montreal man guilty of murdering his 9-year-old daughter by drowning her near the end of their vacation last summer. Family members sobbed as the verdict was read Monday inside an Elizabethtown court. A 3-week trial ended after the jury deliberated for 1 hour and found 46-year-old Luciano Fratolin guilty of second-degree murder and concealing a human corpse in the death of his daughter, Melina. Melina's body was found hidden in a marsh last July, the day after Fratolin reported her missing and claimed to police she'd been abducted by two men in a van. Sentencing is set for October 14th. Alberta's government will review its Amber Alert system and the policies of a Calgary day home after the disappearance and death last month of an 11-year-old boy with autism.
2: The province says the review will assess the criteria that needs to be met for an alert to be issued and will include the perspectives of police, disability advocates, and other community organizations. Parker, who is also nonverbal, had wandered from his Northwest Calgary day home and his body was found nearly 2 weeks later in a pipe system. Public Safety Minister Mike Ellis says his death was heartbreaking and that the government wants to learn from what happened. While Amber Alerts are currently reserved for cases when police believe a child has been abducted and is in serious danger, the province did grant an exception in Parker's case, but only after he was missing for 2 days. Hannah Stolz, The Canadian Press.
0: And doctors are criticizing the Trump administration's attempt Monday to reduce the number of childhood vaccines. The executive order signed by President Trump also says that the measles, mumps, and rubella vaccine should be split into 3 separate shots. Former CDC Director Dr. Richard Besser tells ABC the science hasn't changed and the move is a step in the wrong direction.
3: I think it's absolutely ludicrous. You know, the MMR, the measles, mumps, rubella shot, has been given for decades and has been shown to be safe.
0: This is the Canadian Press. In sports, the Toronto Blue Jays opened a pivotal 4-game series against the visiting Boston Red Sox with a 2-1 win Monday night. Charles McAdoo, who was recalled from the AAA Buffalo Bisons just before the game, hit a 5th-inning homer to give the Jays a 1-0 lead. Boston scored its only run in the 7th inning on a confusing rule book call that took 17 minutes to review at MLB headquarters in New York. Here's Jays manager John Schneider.
4: It was tough. It's a play you don't see very, very, very often, if at all. And, I'm just glad we got out with the win.
0: The Jays moved within 3 games of a wild card berth. Tough night for Russian women at the National Bank Open in Toronto. Diana Schneider and Ekaterina Aleksandrova both lost quarterfinal matches to Iga Swiatek of Poland and Alina Svitolina of Ukraine, respectively. The men's quarterfinals in Montreal were postponed due to rain and will be played on Tuesday. From the Canadian Press, I'm Karen Rebo.

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Schon eine Vermittlung. Ja, gönne ich dir 98.1 in Whitehorse, 90.5 in the communities. The beat of the deafened drummer.

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0: Hello, everyone. This is your Action News reporter with all the news that is news across the nation on the scene at the supermarket. There seems to have been some disturbance here. Pardon me, sir. Did you see what happened?
1: Yeah, I did. I was standing over by the tomatoes, and here he come, running through the pole beans, through the fruits and vegetables, naked as a jaybird. And I hollered over to Ethel. I said, "Don't look, Ethel." And it's too late. She'd already been incensed.
2: Here he comes.

0: We're here at the gas station. 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Did you see what happened?
1: Yeah, Dave. I was just in here getting my tires checked, and he just appeared out of the traffic. Just come streaking around the grease right there. Didn't have nothing on but a smile. I looked in there, and Ethel was getting her cold drink. I hollered, "Don't look, Ethel!" And it's too late. She'd already been mooned. Flashed her right there in front of the shop. So.
2: He ain't crude.
1: Boogity, boogity.
2: He ain't crude.

0: Once again, your Action News reporter in the booth at the gym covering the disturbance at the basketball playoff. Pardon me, sir. Did you see what happened?
1: Yeah, deep. Hey, Tom, I was just going down there to get Ethel a snow cone. Here he come, right out of the cheap seats. Dribbling. Right down the middle of the court. Didn't have on nothing but his PS. Made a hook shot and got out through the concession stand. I hollered up at Ethel. I said, "Don't look, Ethel!" It was too late. She'd already got a free shot. Grandstand. Right there in front of the home page.

right. The hoop exploded into fire and light. Hugh Masekela's music was black as night.

Anse bonjour. I'm David McLeod from NCI-FM, based out of Winnipeg and Thompson, Manitoba. 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

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This is Jasper Friendly Bear, and you are listening to Shown FM in the Yukon, 90.5 in the communities, 98.1 in Whitehorse.

0: Now, this update from the Canadian Press. Reinforcements are set to arrive today in the battle against a deadly wildfire on the western shores of southern BC's Okanagan Lake. The BC Wildfire Service says 100 Mexican firefighters will join the fight against the Bald Range blaze that has forced more than 20,000 people to evacuate their homes since it erupted on Friday. Summerlin's mayor, Doug Holmes, says evacuees should stay strong and brace themselves for what they will be returning to once the community's evacuation is over. Reported auto thefts are falling across this country, a 10% drop reported so far this year compared to the first 6 months of last year. The nonprofit anti-fraud group Equité Association says auto theft in this country is trending toward the pre-crisis of before 2021, when the number of auto thefts shot up during a vehicle shortage in the COVID-19 pandemic. From the Canadian Press, I'm Karen Rebo.
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This is Gail Bamford from FH Collins. Good morning, Yukon. Wow.

Beep, beep, beep, beep. His horn went beep.

Schöne Vermittlungsjahr. Jaronade Duacht. 98.1 in Whitehorse, 90.5 in the communities. The beat of the deafened drummer.

0: From the National Newsroom of the Canadian Press, I'm Karen Rebo. Reinforcements are set to arrive today in the battle against a deadly wildfire on the western shores of southern BC's Okanagan Lake. The BC Wildfire Service says 100 Mexican firefighters will join the fight against the Bald Range blaze that has forced more than 20,000 people to evacuate their homes around the Summerland and Peachland areas since it erupted on Friday. Spokesman Hugh Murdoch says fire crews have faced a monumental task with the 156 square kilometer fire. He says they are in a true firefight, citing the steep, hot and dry conditions they're dealing with. Summerland's mayor, Doug Holmes, says fire evacuees should stay strong and brace themselves for what they'll be returning to once the community's evacuation is over.
1: We all have friends who have lost homes, and those people will need our help. We need to just pull together as the community we are and get through this, and we will. And we'll get through this and we'll be stronger.
0: The fire has claimed a woman's life in Meadow Valley and has destroyed an unknown number of homes and structures as it roared towards Summerland. Reported auto thefts are falling across this country. A 10% drop reported so far this year compared to the first 6 months of last year. The nonprofit anti-fraud group, Equité Association, tracked the numbers in a new report today. It says

0: Auto theft in Canada is trending toward the pre-crisis of before 2021, when the number of auto thefts shot up during that vehicle shortage in the COVID-19 pandemic. Manitoba's first supervised consumption site is finally set to fully open today in Winnipeg. It's an effort to address a growing number of overdose deaths. The province had initially planned to open a site last year, but pushback on the first chosen location and other complications created delays. The NDP government has partnered with the nonprofit agency Aboriginal Health and Wellness to run the site. The site does not provide drugs, but is meant as a place where the potential harms of using them can be reduced while also connecting people to support services. Unifor and General Motors have begun negotiations on a new labor contract. Talks kicking off at a downtown Toronto bargaining table yesterday. It comes after thousands of other union members approved a new 3-year contract with Ford in July that included 3% pay increases each year. Unifor National President Lana Payne says that marked successful pattern-setting negotiations.
1: What we negotiated with Ford was a very strong agreement. So obviously we expect the same thing. The economics should not be an issue with General Motors, and we always get to a place where we achieve a pattern, the easy way or the hard way.
0: The union has set a target deadline of August 21st for a deal. This is the Canadian Press. In sports, 3.5 games back of a wild card berth with 4 wins in their last 6 games. That's how the Toronto Blue Jays find themselves as they continue their push for a playoff spot tonight when they host the Boston Red Sox. Dylan Cease will be on the mound for the Jays, who won last night's opener 2-1. There are 3 games in the WNBA tonight. The Toronto Tempo lost 107-95 last night to the host Atlanta Dream. In tennis, the final 2 women's singles quarterfinal matches will be played tonight at the National Bank Open in Toronto. 4th-seeded American Coco Gauff will play Belinda Bencic of Switzerland, while 2nd-seeded Alina Rybakina faces Naomi Osaka. Iga Swiatek of Poland and Elena Svitolina of Ukraine advanced to the semis with wins last night. Rain forced cancellation of last night's men's action at the NBO in Montreal. All 4 quarterfinal matches are scheduled for today. From the Canadian Press, I'm Karen Ribeau.
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0: What time zone am I on? What country am I in?
1: It doesn't matter. It's 5 o'clock somewhere.
0: It's always on 5 in Margaritaville, come to think of it.
1: Yeah, I heard that.
0: You've been there, haven't you?
1: Yes, sir.
0: I've seen your boat there.
1: I've been

0: From the National Newsroom of the Canadian Press, I'm Karen Rebo. Reinforcements are set to arrive today in the battle against a deadly wildfire on the western shores of southern BC's Okanagan Lake. The BC Wildfire Service says 100 Mexican firefighters will join the fight against the Bald Range blaze that has forced more than 20,000 people to evacuate their homes around the Summerland and Peachland areas since it erupted on Friday. Spokesman Hugh Murdoch says fire crews have faced a monumental task with the 156 square kilometer fire. He says they are in a true firefight, citing the steep, hot, and dry conditions they're dealing with. Summerland's mayor, Doug Holmes, says fire evacuees should stay strong and brace themselves for what they'll be returning to once the community's evacuation is over.
1: We'll all have friends who have lost homes, and those people will need our help. We need to just pull together as the community we are and get through this, and we will. And we'll get through this, and we'll be stronger.
0: The fire has claimed a woman's life in Meadow Valley and has destroyed an unknown number of homes and structures as it roared towards Summerland. Reported auto thefts are falling across this country. A 10% drop reported so far this year compared to the first 6 months of last year. The nonprofit anti-fraud group Equité Association tracked the numbers in a new report today. It says auto theft in Canada is trending toward the pre-crisis of before 2020.

0: 2021, when the number of auto thefts shot up during that vehicle shortage in the COVID-19 pandemic. Manitoba's first supervised consumption site is finally set to fully open today in Winnipeg. It's an effort to address a growing number of overdose deaths. The province had initially planned to open a site last year, but pushback on the first chosen location and other complications created delays. The NDP government has partnered with the nonprofit agency Aboriginal Health and Wellness to run the site. The site does not provide drugs, but is meant as a place where the potential harms of using them can be reduced while also connecting people to support services. Unifor and General Motors have begun negotiations on a new labor contract. Talks kicking off at a downtown Toronto bargaining table yesterday. It comes after thousands of other union members approved a new three-year contract with Ford in July that included 3% pay increases each year. Unifor National President Lana Payne says that marked successful pattern-setting negotiations.
1: What we negotiated with Ford was a very strong agreement. So obviously we expect the same thing. The economics should not be an issue with General Motors, and we always get to a place where we achieve a pattern, the easy way or the hard way.
0: The union has set a target deadline of August 21st for a deal. This is the Canadian Press. In sports, 3.5 games back of a wild card berth with 4 wins in their last 6 games. That's how the Toronto Blue Jays find themselves as they continue their push for a playoff spot tonight when they host the Boston Red Sox. Dylan Cease will be on the mound for the Jays, who won last night's opener 2-1. There are 3 games in the WNBA tonight. The Toronto Tempo lost 107-95 last night to the host Atlanta Dream. In tennis, the final 2 women's singles quarterfinal matches will be played tonight at the National Bank Open in Toronto. 4th-seeded American Coco Gauff will play Belinda Bencic of Switzerland, while second-seeded Alina Rybakina faces Naomi Osaka. Iga Swiatek of Poland and Alina Svitolina of Ukraine advanced to the semis with wins last night. Rain forced cancellation of last night's men's action at the NBO in Montreal. All 4 quarterfinal matches are scheduled for today. From the Canadian Press, I'm Karen Ribeau.

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1: Well, good morning, everyone. Carl Carpentier with you right until 10 o'clock with cool country music. And we had a great start with some very cool country music. Blake Shelton, Gwen Stefani started the set with My Eyes. Mark Chestnut gave us Old Country, Shenandoah, The Moon Over Georgia, and Thompson Brothers Band, Drive Me Crazy. Right now we got a fairly new tune called Fort Worth, and it's by Collie Frey and Randall King.

0: Oh, that is Susie Buggus and Cinderella. Hey, Cinderella. Well, Stuart, looks like a day to enjoy. I see sunshine out there and looks fairly nice.
1: You know what? It does look nice. The morning is looking pretty good as per Environment Canada. Looking like we're going up to about 19 degrees by 1 o'clock. Supposed to say mainly sunny throughout that entire time. Starting at 2, though, we've got a 30% chance of rain, and that's going to be pretty persistent throughout most of the evening and into tonight. But a 30%, but like I always say, 30% chance of rain is not a guarantee. It just means that if you're heading out this afternoon, you might want to bring an umbrella with you just to be on the safe side.
0: Be on the safe side.
1: But that being said, it is a beautiful day. And this is one of those situations where having the office space that we do is just spectacular, because we can see the sky. We can see that there's sun in the sky. I can, from where I'm sitting, I can actually see some mist rolling over the Yukon River.
0: There is mist over the river, and afar, we see possibility of smoke. It looks to be covering the mountains a bit, I think.
1: I mean, I haven't heard anything about smoke, but I haven't heard anything about it, but I'm not perfect.
0: You know, you never know.
1: It could be. Typically, Environment Canada is pretty good about letting us know when there's smoke coming.
0: Okay, so it's mist.
1: I hope it's mist. I've got fingers crossed that it's mist, and we're just gonna go ahead and once again knock on wood. It's a beautiful image, though. It's a great way to start your day.
0: It's beautiful, and for the Blue Jays fans, the Blue Jays did well last night.
1: Yeah, I mean, firstly, to defeat the Boston Red Sox under most circumstances, spectacular. Mm-hmm. Spectacular stuff. But it was a close one, though. I mean, coming out 2-1.
0: 2-1.
1: So that's a bit of a nail biter for fans on both sides, I think.
0: Pitcher's duel, no doubt. I didn't watch the game. I was so occupied with other tasks at home that I didn't watch the game. And I usually try to peek in at the game when I can. But last night I did not. But I did hear the report, and I'm happy for the Jays and the Jays fans to see that they're moving up in the standings.
1: Yeah, and you know what? If they can go ahead and have a repeat performance every single time they play against the Red Sox, I'll be a happy man. But I do think that, you know, for them to have won last night's game, spectacular. Mm-hmm. Love to see it. What I would love to see is for them to keep that up throughout the entire series against the Red Sox.
0: Yes.
1: So I mean, fingers crossed for that. Man, I'm crossing my fingers for everything today. but yes, fingers crossed. I would love to see the Jays clean up a little bit this week.
0: Yes, indeed. We're all for that. And, of course, we're for the news. And here's Stuart with the news.
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1: Mainly sunny and 8 at the Whitehorse Airport, this is Stuart Cardinal Bunnell with the Shona Them News for Tuesday, August 11th. A partial solar eclipse will be visible in the Yukon on Wednesday morning. In a post on its website, NASA says that August 12th will see a total solar eclipse sweep across Greenland, Iceland, northern Russia, the Atlantic Ocean, Spain, and a small corner of Portugal. According to NASA, most of Canada will be able to see a partial eclipse. An article on the Forbes website says that the moon will cover 23% of the sun at its peak while the eclipse is visible in the Yukon. According to that article, the partial eclipse will begin at 8:40 a.m. in Whitehorse, with a maximum peak coverage at 9:26 a.m. The eclipse will end at approximately 10:15. NASA reminds the world not to look at the sun through a camera lens, telescope, or binoculars without a special-purpose solar filter secured over the front of the optics. For information on how to view the eclipse safely, visit science.nasa.gov. The city of Whitehorse has scheduled paving work on the dedicated right lane from Hospital Road to Lewes Boulevard this week. In a media release, the city says that the work will take place on Wednesday, August 12th, between 7 a.m. and 6 p.m. According to the release, the lane will be closed while work is underway, leaving those traveling downtown from Hospital Road to move through the intersection using traffic signals to turn right onto Lewes Boulevard. The release asks all Whitehorse residents and visitors traveling through the area while work is underway to allow extra time to get to their destination, drive with caution, and follow signage and traffic control measures in the area. For more information, contact Engineering Services at engineering@whitehorse.ca. The Government of Canada has announced up to $29.8 million in funding to renovate and upgrade homes for Kwanlyn-Dunn First Nation. In a joint media release, the federal government, the Government of Yukon, and Kwanlyn-Dunn First Nation announced $12.5 million in funding through the Canada Greener Affordable Housing Program, as well as $10 million through Natural Resources Canada's Greener Neighborhoods Pilot Program, and an additional $4 million from the Yukon government through the Good Energy Batch Residential Retrofit Program. According to the release, the energy retrofit measures are expected to improve energy efficiency by 47%, decrease greenhouse gas emissions by 79%, and save residents over $190,000 per year. The release says that the multi-year project will see approximately 50 homes upgraded this year, with another 50 completed by the end of 2027. The Government of Yukon held its Yukon Forestry Summit in Watson Lake last week. In a media release, the Yukon government says that the summit was focused on improving conditions for the territory's forest industry, with representatives discussing forestry priorities, challenges, and opportunities, particularly in southern Yukon. According to the release, the event featured a morning session with remarks from Liard First Nation Chief Harlan Schilling, Minister of Energy, Mines and Resources Ted Laking, Minister of Economic Development, Tourism and Culture Jen Gamer, and Minister of Community Services Corey Belmore. The morning session also featured panels and facilitated discussions that explored challenges and solutions in the forest industry. The release says that the afternoon featured a field tour of the Heartland Timber Homes Mill and new homes, harvesting areas, and the site of a future fuel break in Watson Lake. That's the Shona FM News for Tuesday, August 11th. 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
1: And we just listened to Keith Urban with It's a Love Thing. Surely it is. 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
1: Yeah, great tune. It's 15 minutes to 8 o'clock in the news at 8, but yeah, we got time for, well, number of nice songs, and what better than to get Canadian singer-songwriter Mary Chafin Carpenter with Tender When I Want to Be.

Mary Javen Carpenter, tender when I want to be. And let's have a look at the temperatures around our listening area. Beaver Creek, the cool spot at 3 degrees, then the wind. South at 4, Burwash is mostly cloudy. They're at 10 degrees and the wind northwest at 5. Carmack, 6 degrees and calm. Dawson is partly cloudy, 6 degrees and calm. Faro, partly cloudy, 8 degrees and the wind north-northwest at 7. Haines Junction, 9 degrees and calm. And for Mayo, partly cloudy, 10 degrees, the wind north at 3. Old Crow is at 8, the wind north-northeast 13. Pelly Ranch, Fort Selkirk, 7 degrees and calm. And for Rock River, 6 degrees, the wind northwest at 5. And for Teslin, mainly sunny, 9 degrees, the wind north at 3. Watson Lake is a warm spot at 14 degrees and the wind east at 2. It's cloudy a bit there and mainly sunny in Whitehorse and the temperature 7 degrees and the wind south-south-west at 3. The music. We have a song by Paul Brandt. My heart has a history.

burner at My Heart Has a History, and that was a big hit for him some time back. Our next artist, another Canadian group, Doc Walker, Driving with the Brakes On.

Driving with the brakes on. Yeah, that's the tune. And now we have a tune from Clint Black, and it's Nobody's Home.

0: That was Luke Bryan with We Rode in Trucks.
1: From the National Newsroom of the Canadian Press, I'm Karen Rebo. Reinforcements are set to arrive today in the battle against a deadly wildfire on the western shores of southern BC's Okanagan Lake. The BC Wildfire Service says 100 Mexican firefighters will join the fight against the Bald Range blaze that has forced more than 20,000 people to evacuate their homes around the Summerland and Peachland areas since it erupted on Friday. Spokesman Hugh Murdoch says fire crews have faced a monumental task with the 156 square kilometer fire. He says they are in a true firefight, citing the steep, hot, and dry conditions they're dealing with. Summerland's mayor, Doug Holmes, says fire evacuees should stay strong and brace themselves for what they'll be returning to once the community's evacuation is over.
2: We'll all have friends who have lost homes, and those people will need our help. We need to just pull together as the community we are and get through this, and we will. And we'll get through this and we'll be stronger.
1: The fire has claimed a woman's life in Meadow Valley and has destroyed an unknown number of homes and structures as it roared towards Summerland. Reported auto thefts are falling across this country. A 10% drop reported so far this year compared to the first 6 months of last year. The nonprofit anti-fraud group, Equité Association, tracked the numbers in a new report today. It says auto theft in Canada is trending toward the pre-crisis of before 2021, when the number of auto thefts shot up during that vehicle shortage in the COVID-19 pandemic. Manitoba's first supervised consumption site is finally set to fully open today in Winnipeg. It's an effort to address a growing number of overdose deaths. The province had initially planned to open a site last year, but pushback on the first chosen location and other complications created delays. The NDP government has partnered with the nonprofit agency Aboriginal Health and Wellness to run the site. The site does not provide drugs, but is meant as a place where the potential harms of using them can be reduced while also connecting people to support services. Unifor and General Motors have begun negotiations on a new labor contract. Talks kicking off at a downtown Toronto bargaining table yesterday. It comes after thousands of other union members approved a new three-year contract with Ford in July that included 3% pay increases each year. Unifor National President Lana Payne says that marked successful pattern-setting negotiations.
3: What we negotiated with Ford was a very strong agreement. So obviously we expect the same thing. The economics should not be an issue with General Motors, and we always get to a place where we achieve a pattern, the easy way or the hard way.
1: The union has set a target deadline of August 21st for a deal. This is the Canadian Press. In sports, 3.5 games back of a wild card berth with 4 wins in their last 6 games. That's how the Toronto Blue Jays find themselves as they continue their push for a playoff spot tonight when they host the Boston Red Sox. Dylan Cease will be on the mound for the Jays, who won last night's opener 2-1. There are 3 games in the WNBA tonight. The Toronto Tempo lost 107-95 last night to the host Atlanta Dream. In tennis, the final 2 women's singles quarterfinal matches will be played tonight at the National Bank Open in Toronto. 4th-seeded American Coco Gauff will play Belinda Bencic of Switzerland, while second-seeded Alina Rybakina faces Naomi Osaka. Iga Swiatek of Poland and Alina Svitolina of Ukraine advanced to the semis with wins last night. Rain forced cancellation of last night's men's action at the NBO in Montreal. All 4 quarterfinal matches are scheduled for today.

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1: Oh yeah, that was Donnie Parentoul starting the set with The Great Unknown. Reba McEntire now with the song, My Sister.

Oh, yeah, the Mavericks. Here comes the rain. Now, Little Big Town with Better Man.

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1: Hey, this is John Michael Montgomery. How was I to know?

0: How was I to know? That is John Michael Montgomery. And the time now, 25 and a half after 9. Stuart, we are looking at a great contest between Boston and the Jays. The last night they eked out a victory.
1: Strong start.
0: They're showing resilience in their pitching. I think that's what happened last night.
1: Yeah. You know, some really great pitching from both sides last night. And, you know, having a game be that close between an absolute giant in the baseball world and, of course, our Canadian favorites. I mean, that's a really great start to a four-game series with the Red Sox this week.
0: So if they can take the majority, that'll put them in good stead.
1: I'd be very happy with 3 out of 4. Obviously, I'd prefer 100% victory.
0: Sweep would be awesome.
1: I'd be happy with 3 out of 4. You know what? I would even settle for 50-50. I would settle for 50-50. I would prefer higher than that, of course.
0: Well, yes, we must be real and realize that Boston is no slouch. They're going to give every team they play one heck of a game. So,
1: yeah, and they may well be coming back with a vengeance tonight. So, I'm again cheering on the Jays. Always cheering on the Jays. And keeping my fingers crossed.
0: Yeah. Yes, indeed. Yeah, that is definitely one of the things. And the other event that is coming up is, which one? The Canadian football game. I'm looking forward to see if my BC Lions can maintain their winning ways now that Nathan is back at quarterback, and see if that really helps them along. You know, there was a very close game they played with Hamilton, but a win is a win, so.
1: A win is a win, and you definitely want to see it at this point in the season. Their next game is Thursday Stampeders.
0: Stampeders on Thursday. That's going to be one heck of a game. Because the Stampeders have been coming on strong the last few games. They've had some very strong outings, and they're looking pretty good. So it will be a great matchup without a doubt. Certainly up-and-coming teams. Just going through a little rough patch where injuries affected some of their players, the key players, the receivers, and running backs who were out of commission. So
1: yeah, and you know, and that does go with the territory of professional sports. I mean, it goes with the territory of sports in general. Is that you know, accidents happen, injuries happen, and then you know, seeing how the team comes back from it, how they recover, if they recover. That's just all part of the drama of the.
0: Is true. And every once in a while, a budding star comes out of the woodwork, if you will, getting a chance to play. Mainly, they weren't playing because they were second fiddle to the main players, but given a chance to show their stuff, they turn out to be excellent players, and a lot better than they were given credit for.
1: Well, that's exactly it, right? I mean, you want to put your best foot forward in these situations. That's why you see so many of the familiar names across all sports right at the top of the game is because you're putting your best foot forward. And that's and that's a wonderful strategy. But the thing we need to remember is that just because we are putting one player out more regularly, because we're putting our best foot forward, that doesn't mean that the reserve is bad by any stretch. It's nice to see that that these teams are still in good hands when the reserves hit the field, because that means that you can still have a really respectable outing in games where your star player is out of commission.
0: Yes, keep the faith is really the story there. Keep the faith, folks, and we're keeping the faith in Stuart's news, which is coming now.
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1: Mostly cloudy and 11 at the Whitehorse Airport, this is Stuart Cardinal Bunnell with the Shonathem News for Tuesday, August 11th. A partial solar eclipse will be visible in the Yukon on Wednesday morning. In a post on its website, NASA says that August 12th will see a total solar eclipse sweep across Greenland, Iceland, northern Russia, the Atlantic Ocean, Spain, and a small corner of Portugal. According to NASA, most of Canada will be able to see a partial eclipse. An article on the Forbes website says that the moon will cover 23% of the sun at its peak while the eclipse is visible in the Yukon. According to that article, the partial eclipse will begin at 8:40 a.m. in Whitehorse, with a maximum peak coverage at 9:26 a.m. The eclipse will end at approximately 10:15. NASA reminds the world not to look at the sun through a camera lens, telescope, or binoculars without a special-purpose solar filter secured over the front of the optics. For information on how to view the eclipse safely, visit science.nasa.gov. The city of Whitehorse has scheduled paving work on the dedicated right lane from Hospital Road to Lewes Boulevard this week. In a media release, the city says that the work will take place on Wednesday, August 12th, between 7 a.m. and 6 p.m. According to the release, the lane will be closed while work is underway, leaving those traveling downtown from Hospital Road to move through the intersection using traffic signals to turn right onto Lewes Boulevard. The release asks all Whitehorse residents and visitors traveling through the area while work is underway to allow extra time to get to their destination, drive with caution, and follow signage and traffic control measures in the area. For more information, contact Engineering Services at engineering@whitehorse.ca. The Government of Canada has announced up to $29.8 million in funding to renovate and upgrade homes for Kwanlyn-Dunn First Nation. In a joint media release, the federal government, the Government of Yukon, and Kwanlyn-Dunn First Nation announced $12.5 million in funding through the Canada Greener Affordable Housing Program, as well as $10 million through Natural Resources Canada's Greener Neighborhoods Pilot Program, and an additional $4 million from the Yukon government through the Good Energy Batch Residential Retrofit Program. According to the release, the energy retrofit measures are expected to improve energy efficiency by 47%, decrease greenhouse gas emissions by 79%, and save residents over $190,000 per year. The release says that the multi-year project will see approximately 50 homes upgraded this year, with another 50 completed by the end of 2027. The Government of Yukon held its Yukon Forestry Summit in Watson Lake last week. In a media release, the Yukon government says that the summit was focused on improving conditions for the territory's forest industry, with representatives discussing forestry priorities, challenges, and opportunities, particularly in southern Yukon. According to the release, the event featured a morning session with remarks from Liard First Nation Chief Harlan Schilling, Minister of Energy, Mines and Resources Ted Laking, Minister of Economic Development, Tourism and Culture Jen Gemer, and Minister of Community Services Corey Belmore. The morning session also featured panels and facilitated discussions that explored challenges and solutions in the forest industry. The release says that the afternoon featured a field tour of the Heartland Timber Homes Mill and new homes, harvesting areas, and the site of a future fuel break in Watson Lake. That's the Shona FM News for Tuesday, August 11th. 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

0: Now's the time to experience Haines, Alaska. The annual Sockeye Run is underway, bringing the rivers to life for one of the North's most remarkable seasons. Where snow-capped mountains meet the sea, wild rivers, forests, and abundant wildlife create an adventure unlike anywhere else. Watch salmon make their incredible journey upstream, explore the trails, or simply take in the breathtaking scenery. Discover the beauty, diversity, and unforgettable spirit of Haines, Alaska.
1: Oh yeah, that is Lone Star. Just before that, starting the set with You Walked In. And we got the Dixie Chicks lined up with There's Your Trouble. And oh, I got a waiting for a call from Henry Newcon. He'll be giving us a call just after the Dixie Chicks.

0: doing well. Thanks. Money.
1: It's good to hear you. And you had some very interesting events in the last little bit with visiting musicians from the Northwest Territories. Tell me about that.
0: Okay. Good morning to Yukon Territory. We had some visitors over here to the Yukon from Fort Providence. Johnny Landry and his family played over here in Ross River, did a really excellent job entertaining the people and the young children. And along came with the three drummers, Timmy, Lenny, originally from Toledo, lives now in Wrigley, NWT. And Walter Landry and Alan Farsi from Fort Providence came and did the drumming culture side of the performance, which was really appreciated by everyone. They participated over in the annual Yukon Hand Game Championship over in Minto a few days ago.
2: They went to the 38th. The 38th annual Hand Games Championship, too. That was fun. Did you happen to go yourself?
0: No, I had to stay home. I had to, I chose to stay home because of my my health, and I have a couple of dogs I had to take care of, and so I had to cancel the invitation to come to Minto and do a couple of songs and participate in the Hand Games. But apparently, I decided to stay home, take care of the dogs again, and be home. And I supported everyone and really thankful for the visit from Fort Providence and wish them all the best in getting home, maybe traveling home today. Johnny's already home and his family's wife. And I just wish like to say thank you very much to the visitors to our territory. And come again if you can, and door is always open. And I'd like to take this time, especially to say good morning to our community here in Ross River, and condolences to the Oli family. We lost a dear friend yesterday. I just like to say that our thoughts and prayers are with the family today, and we love you. And respectful to one another, and I see that a lot happening in our gatherings, which is really good.

0: I got lots to say. I have lots of good stories and to tell about our visit here in Ross River with Denny Boyce and how they made us feel. And I'd just like to say thank you once again and keep up the good work. You come. Yeah, we're getting lots of visitors, and we'd like to show our kindness and respect how our parents raised us. So good job to the Yukon Territory, and have a good summer for all the people who played games and had fun with each other and did it all for the kids. And good morning to the kids.
1: All right. Hey, and congratulations to all the winners in the hand games, and a great time was had by all. Well, thank you for giving us such a fine update there, Henry. And did you say that the guests from the NWT will be back at some time? Do you have a regular event scheduled in the coming weeks?
0: You know, Carl, the visitors are so awed by our Yukon Territory. They call it paradise. And Johnny Landry and his boys in the band, and they're bringing his granddaughter back to the Yukon to spend her birthday over here in Ross River on September the 4th, and just come on their own to visit the community because they love it here so much, and going to come and visit and spend a week with us here in Ross River. But who knows? We might be able to play again. So I'd just like to say big thank you to Yukon again for doing everything. You guys are so cool, and I'm so proud to be from here. Doing my best, whatever I was taught, and trying to share that in cultural aspect. And just say good morning to my brother in Oklo, Esau. Love you very much, and hope you get your fast moves and careful, and Nancy Cho for teaching me lots and when I'm growing up. And to my sisters, love you lots. Thank you for all the old record players you guys used to have. I learned a lot of music from that, man. We appreciate that too. So good morning to everyone. Love you all.
1: All right. Well, thank you very much, Henry. And we just have to play one of your songs too to wind this up. I got One Too Many Stories by Mr. Henry Newcon, all just waiting for you. So
0: a 30-year-old song was recorded at Oshona Ram with Clint way back in 30 years ago.
1: Is that an interesting? That's an interesting connection. Yes, played with Clint, okay. Brother Clint, and way back then. Well, enjoy yourself, and thank you for that report, my friend. And you too, enjoy a great day.
0: Okay, one more thing. I think we're planning at the end of the month when Johnny gets here, we're going to plan trips with the David Gaughan from Bunchicon.
1: Mm-hmm.
0: And there will be David Gaughan, Henry Newcon, and Johnny Landry to do the performance in the future, maybe less than a year down the road after it gets planned by Johnny's team. And we'll let the Yukon know what's going to happen, and I'm really excited about that.
1: Well, we'll look forward to that, and we'll be happy to put her on the radio when that is going to happen. Thank you, Henry.
0: Yeah, you're welcome. Have a good one.
1: All right.

That is Henry Nukron, One Too Many Stories. Well done. Trinity's mentioned that was done some, well, almost 30 years ago, and with Brother Clinton, the Yukon Jack man. Wow. Our next artist up is none other than George Canyon. I'll never do better than you.

Mr. George Kenyon, I'll never do better than you. Well, folks, would you believe it? It's my time. My goodness, it flies by when you're having fun. And get a little bit of Tell-Tan Fiddler on to take me out. But I want you to make sure you have a great day. And talk to you again tomorrow. Here is Gerald Adzerzo, Life in the Finland Woods, taking me home.

0: Now this update from the Canadian Press. The fight to save homes in a tiny BC community largely destroyed by one of 100 wildfires burning across the province is depicted in photos and videos now being shared online. Two brothers were able to save a handful of homes from the Bald Range wildfire as 100 firefighters were set to arrive from Mexico today to help in firefighting efforts. Ontario's Emergency Preparedness Minister gave an update on the wildfire situation today in the province. Jill Dunlop says that as of August 11th, 6 of 14 evacuated communities have returned home. One is in the process of returning, and approximately 1,150 evacuees are still in host communities across Ontario. And a second cat has been confirmed to have rabies in Quebec's Montérégie region as the province grapples with an ongoing outbreak. From the Canadian Press, I'm Lisa Laporte.
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Top of the morning, everyone. I'm hoping everyone's doing really well on this Tuesday morning. What is the date today? August. I can't remember what the date exactly is. But at any rate, I am here. Yesterday, I missed because I woke up and I had a migraine, sinus headache. And, well, I don't know if any of you have experienced, probably a few people. At any rate, this is quite painful, and so I stayed home. And but I'm here today, and I'm hoping everybody's doing really well out there. We just finished listening to Dawn Kimberly, or Kimberly Dawn, and the name of the tune is With a Little Love. We're going to go straight over to another song. It's done by Dennis Edenshaw, Eagle Transformation Song. Hoping everybody's doing really well. You're listening to Elaine Shorty, Indigenous Connections on Shone FM.

Yes, it's 8 minutes after 10 a.m., and that was a song done by Dennis Edenshaw, and it's the Eagle Transformation Song. What I'd like to do right now is I would like to go and do the our weather conditions across the Yukon, and we will start off with Beaver Creek, mostly cloudy, temperature sitting at 11. In Burwash, it is 12. They also have some cloud there. In Carmax, temperature sitting at 12. Dawson, mainly sunny and 9. In Farrell, partly cloudy and 11. Haines Junction is sitting at 10. We're going to move over to Mayo, partly cloudy and 13. In Elk Crow, it is 8 degrees. In Pelly, we've got 13. In Rock River, temperature sitting at 6. In Teslin, mainly sunny and temperature sitting at 13. Watson Lake is the hot spot rated this hour, mostly cloudy. Their temperature sitting at 14. Here in Whitehorse, mainly cloudy and temperature sitting at 11. So it kind of seems like our temperatures are starting to get a little bit low, which is, you know, something that, we all can expect. But to be honest with you, I'm thinking, okay, we're in August and we really should not, we should still be sitting up there in the 20s. But not happening. At any rate, you know, I just finished playing the Eagle Transformation Song by Dennis Edenshaw. And normally what happens is that when you have a song that is about eagles, in order to keep the balance, you should play a song about ravens. So that's what I'm going to do. And again, it's the same guy, Dennis Edenshaw, and this is called The Raven Song.

0: 15 minutes after 10 a.m. and just the boys with black coffee. We got this message, and then right after that, we will have a listen to some Daniel Klen.
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1: Twenty-one minutes after 10 a.m., and that is the lovely, beautiful Diet and Love Soldier, S-A-I-K-E. And before that, we heard Daniel Klen, and he was singing about Shadell. And, yeah, another really lovely, lovely tune. Going to carry on with some more music. Here is George Leach, and Take Your Time.

It's where Zi Dara Sin, Gedani Tata, Zi Tigusta, Gutia, Gedan Zi Gutin Dara, Tahigan Tahi, Gutia, Art and Zenny, Gedani La Gutta, Gugagustini, Gutzi Gugu Dai, Casco, Kaguta, Gedi, Gutzi, Ya, La Gutia, Gutia, Gunsida, Gedani, ya. It's where Tiki carries in the hero. It then yet in ya Gutierra, Sogunun, Ida. Ah, and Zinni would see good in that. I tell my grandson that women are special. Women give life. Women are teachers. I tell my grandson to show respect to the woman in his life.

25 minutes away from 11 a.m., and that is a midnight shine and heart of gold. Well, you know, like we're September 11th, Tuesday, and actually, no, not September. I jumped a month. Did you catch that? It's August 11th. At any rate, a lot of folks are going out hunting. I believe the berries are probably just ripe, ready for picking, that sort of thing. And, yeah, it's a gathering month. So that also means that we're starting to do our headstones. And so we got a number of headstones that are coming up, but I'm going to talk a little bit about this one. It's coming fairly quick, August 29th. That's a Saturday. And it's the Headstone Potlatch for Richard Shorty. Most of you probably know that Richard, renowned artist, he lived in Vancouver, really did quite well with his art. A lot of people like to purchase his items and have them hanging in their home. And he was such a friendly, wonderful, loving person. And he actually belonged to the Kwinlandun First Nation. And he was Raven Crow. Anyways, this Headstone Potlatch will be on Saturday, August 29th. The Headstone Viewing will be at 1 o'clock at the Long Lake Cemetery. That's across the river. The potlatch will follow at Nequatiku Potlatch House. Again, Richard was a member of the Crow Clan, and he is a citizen of Kwinlandun First Nation. Yeah, so join us up at the Potlatch House. And again, that's August 29th, the viewing at 1 o'clock at the Long Lake Cemetery. Going to get back into some more music real quick here. Going to have a listen to Ernest Moniz and Call Me the Breeze. But before I do that, if you do have a Headstone Potlatch coming up and you would like for us to talk about it on the air, please send us an email. You can send an email to me, eshorty@nmby.com or .ca, and we'll definitely get it on the air. At any rate, here is Call Me the Breeze, and it's sung by Ernest Moniz.

15 minutes away from 11 a.m. and Chester Knight here on Shawn FM and Love Me Strong. What we do here at Shawn FM is that we will bring stuff in like food and we'll share with one another. Such a beautiful, beautiful crew that I work with. Patrick, he brought in some donuts this morning and I grabbed one and it was filled with chocolate. And so now I've got a little bit of sugar running through my blood veins and I'm feeling like I'm just kind of, you know, one of those wind-up toys where you wind it up and then let it go and it just kind of runs all over the place. That's what I'm feeling like right now. A little bit too much sugar running through my veins, but I think I'll be okay. We're going to get back into some more music, some Murray Porter, and I Feel Lucky. Oops, there we go. I Feel Lucky. Woohoo!

minutes away from 11 a.m., Denny Zaga and me. Before that, you heard Henry Nukon, One Too Many Stories. Taking us right to the news, here's Mr. Bob Charlie, Lucy Man.

BC community, largely destroyed by one of 100 wildfires burning across the province, is depicted in photos and videos now being shared online. Two brothers were able to save a handful of homes from the Bald Range wildfire as 100 firefighters were set to arrive from Mexico today to help in firefighting efforts. Ontario's Emergency Preparedness Minister gave an update on the wildfire situation today in the province. Jill Dunlop says that as of August 11th, 6 of 14 evacuated communities have returned home. One is in the process of returning, and approximately 1,150 evacuees are still in host communities across Ontario. And a second cat has been confirmed to have rabies in Quebec's Montérégie region as the province grapples with an ongoing outbreak. From the Canadian Press, I'm Lisa Laporte.

5 minutes after 11 a.m. and a little bit of InSkill with Look at Us. 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Today I am going to be playing a little bit more country.

during the second hour of my show. And then the third, well, we'll get into something different. Nothing too different, though. But, yeah, we're just going to carry on with some of the good music, country music, actually. It's been a while since I really paid a lot of attention to that. So I figured, you know what? I should do that because it makes other people quite happy out there. And that's what I'm all about, making sure that you guys are feeling good and playing the music that you'd like to hear. So I'm going to try and do a little bit of that. Here's Randy Travis on the other hand.

12 minutes after 11 a.m. And Keith Whitley doing Alison Krauss's song, When You Say Nothing at All. You know, I told you earlier today that I had a donut and it was just filled with chocolate. And I didn't realize it until I bit into it. And then, of course, you know, it's like I got to continue eating it. But now I completely understand what happens with little kids when they get the sugar buzz and then when it starts to wear off. Because now I feel like having a temper tantrum. I feel like going in the middle of the room and thrashing around and screaming and crying. But, you know, I'm an adult, so I can't do that kind of stuff. But anyways, I just thought I would share that. Going to get back into some more music. Here is Merle Haggard, Working Man Blues.

0: 20 minutes after 11 a.m. And Brooks and Dunn, you're going to miss me when I'm gone. Oh, my goodness. I don't know about that. I am having a simply wonderful Tuesday. Everything is happening and going really well. The sugar thing from the donuts, well, that's kind of like subsiding now, and I'm starting to feel normal, like my adult age. There you go. I'm not wanting to go out and have a temper tantrum. Mind you, it would have been kind of interesting. Anyways, we're going to get into some, we're going to get this message, and then after that, we'll have a listen to the Dixie Chicks with Ricky Skaggs, Walk Softly on This Heart of Mine. And then right after that, we'll have Mr. Ricky Skaggs do one on his own. Honey, open that door.
1: Ka tla aya ye haiti, we are mothers. Ka slisku has aya ye haiti, we are grandmothers. Ka atas aya ye haiti, we are aunties on our dad's side. And on the mum's side, ka tlauk hasoya ye hayati. Ach tachank ye daichaka shawat et has city. I tell my grandchild women are important. Shawat aya adetki de seik has dujich ayati. Women give life. Ka shawat ka eat et slitu has city. Women are teachers.

29 minutes after 11 a.m., and we had two in the row. First, Dixie Chicks with Ricky Skaggs and Walk Softly on This Heart of Mine. And then, of course, we just had Ricky Skaggs and Honey Open That Door. Can you imagine if we lived our lives like the country songs? It's just going through my brain, and I'm just kind of like, holy smokes. I can't believe I'm actually thinking about doing stuff, you know, like, honey, open that door, going to some random house, maybe in, let's say, Pelly, just banging on the door and going and start singing, honey, open that door. Oh, my gosh. You know, sugar. That's the sugar that's happening to me. And, yeah, I can blame Patrick because he brought in those donuts, and it was filled with chocolate. And, of course, I ate it and didn't stop myself. Oh, my gosh. Anyways, let's go into our current weather conditions for you in Beaver Creek right now. Mostly cloudy and 17. Burwash, 16. They also have cloud there as well. In Carmack, 17. Dawson, mainly sunny and 14. Faro, light rain shower and 14. Haines Junction, 13. Moving over to Mayo, mostly cloudy and 16. In Old Crow, temperature sitting at 10. Pelly, it's 15. Rock River, 7. It's a cold spot in the Yukon right now. In Teslin, 16. Mainly sunny. Watson Lake, 16. Mostly cloudy. Here in Whitehorse, partly cloudy and 16. The hot spot in the Yukon right now, of course, is Beaver Creek. And again, that's at 17. We're going to get back into some more music. I had somebody give me a call and said, hey, can you please play Faraway Eyes with the Rolling Stones? And I said, absolutely, I can do that. So here you go, fella.

0: don't know that true love runs cold.
1: 20 minutes away from 12 o'clock and a little bit of Stevie Ray Vaughan. And the name of that tune is Cold Shot. Well, you know, we did talk about the weather, and yeah, it's a little bit cooler than what it should be, I think, in my opinion, anyways. But what can I do about it? Really, nothing I can do about it. And I'm not going to complain about it, so, you know, let's get that straight right away. But, you know, like, I'm talking about that because, you know, one of the things that I'm really, really famous with is called procrastination. Every year, I say, okay, I'm going to go out and I'm going to pick berries. And for some reason, I never, ever really get around to it. And yeah, so I don't know. Maybe it might be the same year, same thing this year. So I'm thinking maybe what I might do next summer, just before the summer starts, I'm going to say, okay, I'm not going out and I'm not going to pick any berries at all. So I'm gonna do the reverse psychology on myself. Don't know if it'll work, but there you'll go. Anyways, we're going to get back into some more music. Only Daddy'll Walk the Line. Kentucky Headhunters. Listen to Shone FM. Trying to get it to work, and it's not working. Oh, there we go.

13 minutes away from 12 o'clock, and that is Eddie Raven with Buckwheat Zydeco in New Orleans. Going to continue on with some music. Here is Hal Ketchum, Past the Point of Rescue.

And that's Johnny Cash here on Shona FM. And the name of that tune is Hurt. I am just busy here trying to get things together for the news that we do have at 1 o'clock, because we're not quite there yet, 12 o'clock. But I am just having a few problems with our computer here. So I'm just going to be reading a couple of Headstone Potlatch's notices. Headstone Potlatch for Richard Shorty will be on Saturday, August 29th at 1 o'clock. The viewing will be at the Long Lake Cemetery. A potlatch will follow at the Potlatch House. That's Nequataku Potlatch House in Whitehorse, at Kwanlin Dunn, actually. And this will happen again on Saturday, August 29th, starting at 1 o'clock. And, of course, everyone is welcome to attend that. Just so you know, Richard, he is a Crow, so it will be a Wolf Clan giveaway. We will be giving gifts to the Wolf people. Also, on September 13th, Daphne Jeanette Jones, or Johns, sorry, there will be a headstone viewing for her, 12 noon, and that'll be at the Lake LaBarge Cemetery. A dinner will follow at 2 p.m., and that will be at Nequataku Potlatch House at Kwanlin Dunn as well. So we've got a few things that are happening, and kind of looking forward to that. It is the season for our potlatches. Just going to get into some music here, and we will get to the news.

From the National Newsroom of the Canadian Press, I'm Karen Rebo. Reinforcements are set to arrive today in the battle against a deadly wildfire on the western shores of southern BC's Okanagan Lake. The BC Wildfire Service says 100 Mexican firefighters will join the fight against the Bald Range blaze that has forced more than 20,000 people to evacuate their homes around the summer.

0: we are and get through this. And we will. And we'll get through this and we'll be stronger.
1: The fire has claimed a woman's life in Meadow Valley and has destroyed an unknown number of homes and structures as it roared towards Summerlin. Reported auto thefts are falling across this country, a 10% drop reported so far this year compared to the first 6 months of last year. The nonprofit anti-fraud group Equité Association tracked the numbers in a new report today. It says auto theft in Canada is trending toward the pre-crisis of before 2021, when the number of auto thefts shot up during that vehicle shortage in the COVID-19 pandemic. Manitoba's first supervised consumption site is finally set to fully open today in Winnipeg. It's an effort to address a growing number of overdose deaths. The province had initially planned to open a site last year, but pushback on the first chosen location and other complications created delays. The NDP government has partnered with the nonprofit agency Aboriginal Health and Wellness to run the site. The site does not provide drugs, but is meant as a place where the potential harms of using them can be reduced while also connecting people to support services. Unifor and General Motors have begun negotiations on a new labor contract. Talks kicking off at a downtown Toronto bargaining table yesterday. It comes after thousands of other union members approved a new three-year contract with Ford in July that included 3% pay increases each year. Unifor National President Lana Payne says that marked successful pattern-setting negotiations.
2: What we negotiated with Ford was a very strong agreement. So obviously we expect the same thing. The economics should not be an issue with General Motors, and we always get to a place where we achieve a pattern, the easy way or the hard way.
1: The union has set a target deadline of August 21st for a deal. This is the Canadian Press. In sports, 3.5 games back of a wild card berth with 4 wins in their last 6 games. That's how the Toronto Blue Jays find themselves as they continue their push for a playoff spot tonight when they host the Boston Red Sox. Dylan Cease will be on the mound for the Jays, who won last night's opener 2-1. There are 3 games in the WNBA tonight. The Toronto Tempo lost 107-95 last night to the host Atlanta Dream. In tennis, the final 2 women's singles quarterfinal matches will be played tonight at the National Bank Open in Toronto. 4th-seeded American Coco Gauff will play Belinda Bencic of Switzerland, while 2nd-seeded Alina Rybakina faces Naomi Osaka. Iga Swiatek of Poland and Elena Svitolina of Ukraine advanced to the semis with wins last night. Rain forced cancellation of last night's men's action at the NBO in Montreal. All 4 quarterfinal matches are scheduled for today. From the Canadian Press, I'm Karen Ribeau.

0: 7 minutes after 12, and that was Cat Stevens, Wild World. You're listening to Elaine Shorty, Indigenous Connections. I'm here with you until 1 o'clock, and then after that, of course, we do have Patrick, who will be coming in and doing Neon Country. We will have more music right after this message. We will continue on with a little bit of Bob Dylan, Knocking on Heaven's Door.
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Yes, that fine tune is Knock, Knock, Knocking on Heaven's Door with Bob Dylan. Just carrying on with some more music, we're going to have a little listen to Blowing in the Wind. And the name, well, that's the name of the tune. Actually, no, because I just played Bob Dylan. I don't think I'm going to continue on with that. But I will continue on with a song. It's called Girl from Ipanema, and it's done by Stan Getz.

0: 15 minutes after 12, and every once in a while I'll throw in a song that I truly, truly enjoy, The Girl from Ipanema, and it's Stan Getz that does that song. Going to carry on with some more music after this message. We'll be having to listen to some Neil Young, Old Man.
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And the name Old Man, getting us closer to our 12:30 news. We're going to have a listen to the Dead South, and people are strange.

0: Away from our news at 12:30, Hal Ketchum, and tonight we might just fall in love again. And starting that off, Dwight Yoakam, you're the one. 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
2: This is Stuart Cardinal Bunnell with the Shona Dem News for Tuesday, August 11th. A partial solar eclipse will be visible in the Yukon on Wednesday morning. In a post on its website, NASA says that August 12th will see a total solar eclipse sweep across Greenland, Iceland, northern Russia, the Atlantic Ocean, Spain, and a small corner of Portugal. According to NASA, most of Canada will be able to see a partial eclipse. An article on the Forbes website says that the moon will cover 23% of the sun at its peak while the eclipse is visible in the Yukon. According to that article, the partial eclipse will begin at 8:40 a.m. in Whitehorse, with a maximum peak coverage at 9:26 a.m. The eclipse will end at approximately 10:15. NASA reminds the world not to look at the sun through a camera lens, telescope, or binoculars without a special-purpose solar filter secured over the front of the optics. For information on how to view the eclipse safely, visit science.nasa.gov. The city of Whitehorse has scheduled paving work on the dedicated right lane from Hospital Road to Lewes Boulevard this week. In a media release, the city says that the work will take place on Wednesday, August 12th between 7 a.m. and 6 p.m. According to the release, the lane will be closed while work is underway, leaving those traveling downtown from Hospital Road to move through the intersection using traffic signals to turn right onto Lewes Boulevard. The release asks all Whitehorse residents and visitors traveling through the area while work is underway to allow extra time to get to their destination, drive with caution, and follow signage and traffic control measures in the area. For more information, contact Engineering Services at engineering@whitehorse.ca. The Government of Canada has announced up to $29.8 million in funding to renovate and upgrade homes for Kwanlin Dun First Nation. In a joint media release, the federal government, the Government of Yukon, and Kwanlin Dun First Nation announced $12.5 million in funding through the Canada Greener Affordable Housing Program, as well as $10 million through Natural Resources Canada's Greener Neighborhoods Pilot Program, and an additional $4 million from the Yukon government through the Good Energy Batch Residential Retrofit Program. According to the release, the energy retrofit measures are expected to improve energy efficiency by 47%, decrease greenhouse gas emissions by 79%, and save residents over $190,000 per year. The release says that the multi-year project will see approximately 50 homes upgraded this year, with another 50 completed by the end of 2027. The Government of Yukon held its Yukon Forestry Summit in Watson Lake last week. In a media release, the Yukon government says that the summit was focused on improving conditions for the territory's forest industry, with representatives discussing forestry priorities, challenges, and opportunities, particularly in southern Yukon. According to the release, the event featured a morning session with remarks from Liard First Nation Chief Harlan Schilling, Minister of Energy, Mines and Resources Ted Laking, Minister of Economic Development, Tourism and Culture Jen Gamer, and Minister of Community Services Corey Belmore. The morning session also featured panels and facilitated discussions that explored challenges and solutions in the forest industry. The release says that the afternoon featured a field tour of the Heartland Timber Homes Mill and new homes, harvesting areas, and the site of a future fuel break in Watson Lake. That's the Shona Dem News for Tuesday, August 11th. 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For Shona Dem News, I'm Stuart Cardinal Bunnell.
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She says, hey, babe, take a walk on the wild side. Said, hey, honey, take a walk on the wild side.

everybody had to pay and pay. A hustle here and a hustle there. New York City is the place where they said he'd be. Take a walk on the wild.

A little bit of Lou Reed here on Shun FM and Walk on the Wild Side. You know, one of the things that, you know, I think about my old friends, and one of them is Mr. Alex Akawenzi, who is now in, I can't remember the name of the community. It starts with a C, but it's in Ontario. It's not too far out of Ottawa. And when I was younger, I used to travel quite a bit, and one of the places I went to a lot was Ottawa. And, of course, Alex was working for Aboriginal Affairs, and that's what it was called at the time. And so him and I, because when he was in the Yukon, he became really good friends with my family. And him and his wife, Alice, would come out and have supper at my mom and dad's house. At any rate, Alex, you know, he was in Ottawa. I flew into Ottawa, and so we said, okay, we're gonna meet for supper. And so at the time, you know, I was you had to go out and you had to buy CDs and that sort of thing. So I went out shopping and I got some spa music, and I hopped in. Alex dropped by and picked me up, and I said, well, can I play this CD? And he looked at it and saw it was spa music, and he said, absolutely not. At any rate, I do remember Alex. He really, really liked Leonard Cohen. So I'm going to play the song. Anytime I play Leonard Cohen, I always think of Alex.

0: Oh my goodness, that is Mr. Leonard Cohen and Dance Me. I'm going to get back into some more music, but I'm first going to play this message, and then after that I'm going to have a little chat with Patrick, but first this message.
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0: Oh, there we go. How you doing?
2: I'm doing well. How are you doing?
0: I'm doing okay. But we actually got into the other song, is Somewhere Over the Rainbow. So we're going to continue on after that.

0: 12 minutes away from 1 o'clock, and that was Israel. Everybody knows him as Is, Somewhere Over the Rainbow. Isn't that right, Patrick?
1: That's right.
0: Yeah, an amazing guy. I mean, like he was, I can't remember how old he was when he passed away, but he passed away. He was a Hawaiian.
1: Yeah, he was a young guy. I remember hearing that song. He knocked on the studio door and told them that he had an idea and kind of did that track in one or two takes. And then it sat on a shelf for years until he actually put out his record later. But
0: Oh, I didn't know that story. Yeah, I heard, but him and his little ukulele and went there. I heard it was in the middle of the night.
1: Yeah,
0: that he called a producer and said, "Hey, I gotta record this song and I gotta do it right now."
1: Yeah,
0: so pretty amazing guy. And then he passed away. He was quite heavy.
1: He was.
0: And when he had passed away, I guess they had cremated him. And all of the cheering and everything you hear at the end of the song is what they did was that his family had decided that they were going to do it publicly.
1: Yes.
0: And so they had people, and there were a lot of people who went into the water, and they were swimming in the water with boats and that sort of thing when they dropped his ashes into the water.
1: Yeah, it was a really big deal.
0: And a lot of people were there, and like I saw it, actually I saw it on the internet, and it was quite I got cheered up.
1: Yeah.
0: Yep, pretty amazing stuff. So how are things with you?
1: Things are good with me. How are things with you?
0: they're okay. You know, earlier, you know, you brought those donuts.
1: I did.
0: And one of them was filled with chocolate.
1: Oh,
0: and did
1: yes.
0: not realize that, and so I bit into it and was like, "Oh my gosh!" And then I ate the whole thing, and then I came in here and I was kind of like buzzing around, like, "Holy smoke! Talk about sugar!"
1: Yeah, got to give a little quick shout out to Daddy's Donuts because
0: ooh.
1: Holy smokes, man! You guys gave us all our energy that we needed today.
0: Well, I had a little bit too much energy. I mean, I got to the point, you know, like I understand little kids when they get the sugar high.
1: Oh, yeah.
0: And then when they come down from it, they're cranky and they want to cry. And that's how I felt, you know. I was like, okay, I want to go out into the studio. I want to kind of thrash about and I want more sugar. And
1: yep. Yeah, that's how they get you.
0: But unfortunately, there's nobody really that's sitting in outside the office. Where anybody would pay attention to me, probably, you know, would close her door, and you guys in the back would just say, "Well, there goes Elaine again."
1: Yeah.
0: Elaine the pain.
1: Isn't
0: oh
1: that why
0: God.
1: We're on the radio? It's like, hey, pay attention to us.
0: Absolutely. Oh, my goodness. It's crazy. So you're all ready for your show now.
1: I am.
0: Yeah. And then next week I'm going to be covering for you. I think it's Tuesday, Wednesday, Thursday, Friday, right?
1: Yes, and thank you again for doing that, Elaine.
0: And then
1: it's
0: Monday,
1: gonna
0: Tuesday.
1: Be a lot of fun.
0: Yeah. Oh, it's going to be great. It's going to be a whole lot of fun. But you have to fill me in on the draw. You guys do the movie draw. Talk a little bit about that.
1: Yeah, and anybody who wants to enter that draw, you're welcome to call into our request line at any time. Especially, we've got an ad that runs here and there, and you'll hear it'll be Love Movies, and it goes into a whole little thing about the Yukon Film Society and the Yukon Theater. But on Friday, we do a draw. We enter names into our little bucket here all week long.
0: Yep.
1: And on Friday, we draw a name, and that person wins a pair of movie passes.
0: Ah, nice. And so what was the movie last weekend?
1: So I think the big one that was playing last weekend was the new Spider-Man movie. I think it's breaking all kinds of records at the box office right now.
0: Cool. I mean, like I went to a movie in Edmonton. I can't remember the name of it, but I went and it was like seats, like it was totally amazing. I mean, like they had these seats, reclining seats.
1: Yeah.
0: They bring you a menu and you can order food and eat your food while you're watching the movie, and it was just whoa! I was blown away.
1: Yeah.
0: I mean, they don't do that here, which is unfortunate, but yeah, you know.
1: But they have been replacing the seats. I've not, like the seat that I got at the last movie I went to there was really comfortable, and so that's a good thing. The Yukon Film Society is working hard to get that theater as refurbished and comfortable and nice in there as they can. So
0: yeah, that's cool. That's cool. And it's been a really, really long time since I've been to a movie here in Whitehorse, and I really should go and spend a little time, go see a movie, obviously, mm-hmm. and eat some popcorn and all that fun stuff.
1: The movie popcorn's the best.
0: Especially, yeah. Anyways, we should get back into some more music. We're 7 minutes away from one, and in 7 minutes, you'll have Patrick, and I'll be hitting the road. I'll be Zoom gone, but getting us closer here is Phoebe Snow, Poetry Man.
1: Right on.

0: Ooh, the sweet sounds of Phoebe Snow and Poetry Man. So you're all ready to go there, young man, yourself?
1: Yes, I am. And okay. Great choice there, by the way, Elaine.
0: Yeah,
1: that's an
0: Mr. Kevin
1: tune.
0: Barr, another place, another
2: one
0: time.
2: One by one.
1: All right.

From the National Newsroom of the Canadian Press, I'm Karen Rebo. Reinforcements are set to arrive today in the battle against a deadly wildfire on the western shores of southern BC's Okanagan Lake. The BC Wildfire Service says 100 Mexican firefighters will join the fight against the Bald Range blaze that has forced more than 20,000 people to evacuate their homes around the Summerland and Peachland areas since it erupted on Friday. Spokesman Hugh Murdoch says fire crews have faced a monumental task with the 156 square kilometer fire. He says they are in a true firefight, citing

0: Summerland. Reported auto thefts are falling across this country. A 10% drop reported so far this year compared to the first 6 months of last year. The nonprofit anti-fraud group Equite Association tracked the numbers in a new report today. It says auto theft in Canada is trending toward the pre-crisis of before 2021, when the number of auto thefts shot up during that vehicle shortage in the COVID-19 pandemic. Manitoba's first supervised consumption site is finally set to fully open today in Winnipeg. It's an effort to address a growing number of overdose deaths. The province had initially planned to open a site last year, but pushback on the first chosen location and other complications created delays. The NDP government has partnered with the nonprofit agency Aboriginal Health and Wellness to run the site. The site does not provide drugs, but is meant as a place where the potential harms of using them can be reduced while also connecting people to support services. Unifor and General Motors have begun negotiations on a new labor contract. Talks kicking off at a downtown Toronto bargaining table yesterday. It comes after thousands of other union members approved a new three-year contract with Ford in July that included 3% pay increases each year. Unifor National President Lana Payne says that marked successful pattern-setting negotiations.
1: What we negotiated with Ford was a very strong agreement. So obviously we expect the same thing. The economics should not be an issue with General Motors, and we always get to a place where we achieve a pattern, the easy way or the hard way.
0: The union has set a target deadline of August 21st for a deal. This is the Canadian Press. In sports, 3.5 games back of a wild card berth with 4 wins in their last 6 games. That's how the Toronto Blue Jays find themselves as they continue their push for a playoff spot tonight when they host the Boston Red Sox. Dylan Cease will be on the mound for the Jays, who won last night's opener 2-1. There are 3 games in the WNBA tonight. The Toronto Tempo lost 107-95 last night to the host Atlanta Dream. In tennis, the final 2 women's singles quarterfinal matches will be played tonight at the National Bank Open in Toronto. 4th-seeded American Coco Gauff will play Belinda Bencic of Switzerland, while 2nd-seeded Alina Rybakina faces Naomi Osaka. Iga Swiatek of Poland and Elena Svitolina of Ukraine advanced to the semis with wins last night. Rain forced cancellation of last night's men's action at the NBO in Montreal. All 4 quarterfinal matches are scheduled for today. From the Canadian Press, I'm Karen Rebeau.
2: Well, thank you, Karen. Let's take a look at the weather across the Yukon Territory at this hour. And also just a shout out to Karen. Those are some pretty difficult last names to pronounce there, and a lot of them in a row. And I very much sympathize with that. All right, in the Yukon right now, Beaver Creek, it is mostly cloudy and 19 degrees. In Burwash, it's partly cloudy and 16 degrees. Carmax, also 19 degrees. Dawson City is mainly sunny and 16. In Faro, it's mostly cloudy and 15 degrees. Haines Junction, also 15 degrees. In Mayo, mostly cloudy and 17 degrees. Old Crow is 11 degrees. Pelly Ranch is the hot spot in the territory at 19 degrees. Rock River is the cold spot at 9 degrees. In Teslin, it's partly cloudy and 18. Watson Lake, mostly cloudy and 16. And here in Whitehorse, outside the Shone FM studios, it is partly cloudy and 18 degrees. My name is Patrick Jacobson. You are tuned into Neon Country on Indigenous Radio. Shone FM, the beat of a different drummer. And here we are in the Yukon. There are no large towns in the Yukon, and it is a Tuesday. So here's Small Town Tuesday for you. This is Alyssa Bonagura on Shone FM.

All right, that's Gretchen Wilson with a little help from Ella Langley here for the party on Shone FM. We also heard Lainey Wilson before that with Can't Sit Still, and Alyssa Bonagura starting off with Small Town Tuesday, which we are all very familiar with here in the Yukon, especially on this day, which is a Tuesday. And yeah, great tune. And here's another great tune. This is from the F1 movie. Here's Chris Stapleton with Bad As I Used to Be.

0: There's Kenny Chesney and Carry On. That's his latest single, and it's just popped up into the top 10 this week. And Ella Langley and Morgan Wallen with the massive hit I Can't Love You Anymore. Chris Stapleton ahead of those two with Bad As I Used to Be, and that's from the Formula One movie, F1, that came out a couple of years back. Great rockin' tune there. All right, I'll be right back after this message.
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0: All right. Well, I've got some Kacey Musgraves here for you. This is from her Middle of Nowhere album. This is Dry Spell on Neon Country.

That's the latest from Brad Paisley, This Town Ain't Small Enough. And Drew Gregory before that with Redneck Till I Die. And Casey Musgrave started off that set with Dry Spell. Well, I hope you're having a great day. And I hope you're enjoying this mix of tunes that I got going here for you. And yeah, right now, I'm going to play the latest from Taylor Swift. This is from the soundtrack of the Toy Story 5 soundtrack. This is called I Knew It, I Knew You. And here it is on Neon Country, Sean FM.

Here's Kane Brown and Woman. And we had Owen Riegling before that with Love, Hate, Love. And Taylor Swift with I Knew It, I Knew You from Toy Story 5. Well, the time is 1:52, and we've got the news coming up here in 8 minutes. And I'll recap the weather across the Yukon Territory for you at that time as well. You're currently tuned in to Neon Country on Indigenous Radio, Shone FM, the beat of a different drummer. And, yeah, I'd like to play something by, let's see, let's play some Casey Bruner here. This is Girls Are Going Out. And, yeah, here it is on Neon Country, Shone FM.

0: There's Riley Green and Think As You Drunk, and Casey Bruner before that with Girls Are Going Out. I'm Patrick Jacobson. You are listening to Neon Country on Indigenous Radio, Shone FM, the beat of a different drummer on what is turning out to be a rather gray and cool day across most of the Yukon. A couple exceptions. CarMax is a little bit warm right now. Beaver Creek's 20 degrees, but and Teslin's up to 20 as well. But on the whole, it's a little cool, a little gray. So good day to be sitting inside and listening to the radio. I hope you are having a great afternoon. And yeah, got old recap the weather just after the hour here, and we got the news right now. So I'll be back with a whole bunch more tunes in just a little bit.
1: From the National Newsroom of the Canadian Press, I'm Karen Rebo. Reinforcements are set to arrive today in the battle against a deadly wildfire on the western shores of southern BC's Okanagan Lake. The BC Wildfire Service says 100 Mexican firefighters will join the fight against the Bald Range blaze that has forced more than 20,000 people to evacuate their homes around the Summerland and Peachland areas since it erupted on Friday. Spokesman Hugh Murdoch says fire crews have faced a monumental task with the 156 square kilometer fire. He says they are in a true firefight, citing the steep, hot and dry conditions they're dealing with. Summerland's mayor, Doug Holmes, says fire evacuees should stay strong and brace themselves for what they'll be returning to once the community's evacuation is over.
2: We all have friends who have lost homes, and those people will need our help. We need to just pull together as the community we are and get through this, and we will. And we'll get through this and we'll be stronger.
1: The fire has claimed a woman's life in Meadow Valley and has destroyed an unknown number of homes and structures as it roared towards Summerland. Reported auto thefts are falling across this country. A 10% drop reported so far this year compared to the first 6 months of last year. The nonprofit anti-fraud group, Equité Association, tracked the numbers in a new report today. It says auto theft in Canada is trending toward the pre-crisis of before 2021, when the number of auto thefts shot up during that vehicle shortage in the COVID-19 pandemic. Manitoba's first super

0: talks kicking off at a downtown Toronto bargaining table yesterday. It comes after thousands of other union members approved a new three-year contract with Ford in July that included 3% pay increases each year. Unifor National President Lana Payne says that marked successful pattern-setting negotiations.
1: What we negotiated with Ford was a very strong agreement. So obviously we expect the same thing. The economics should not be an issue with General Motors, and we always get to a place where we achieve a pattern, the easy way or the hard way.
0: The union has set a target deadline of August 21st for a deal. This is the Canadian Press. In sports, 3.5 games back of a wild card berth with 4 wins in their last 6 games. That's how the Toronto Blue Jays find themselves as they continue their push for a playoff spot tonight when they host the Boston Red Sox. Dylan Cease will be on the mound for the Jays, who won last night's opener 2-1. There are 3 games in the WNBA tonight. The Toronto Tempo lost 107-95 last night to the host Atlanta Dream. In tennis, the final 2 women's singles quarterfinal matches will be played tonight at the National Bank Open in Toronto. 4th-seeded American Coco Gauff will play Belinda Bencic of Switzerland, while second-seeded Alina Rybakina faces Naomi Osaka. Iga Świątek of Poland and Alina Svitolina of Ukraine advanced to the semis with wins last night. Rain forced cancellation of last night's men's action at the NBO in Montreal. All 4 quarterfinal matches are scheduled for today. From the Canadian Press, I'm Karen Rebeau.
2: Well, thank you, Karen. Let's take a look at the weather around the Yukon Territory at this hour. Right now in Beaver Creek, it's mostly cloudy and 20 degrees. Burwash is partly cloudy and 18 degrees. In Carmax, it's the hot spot at 21 degrees. Dawson City, mainly sunny and 18 degrees. Faro is partly cloudy and 17 degrees. Haines Junction, 16 degrees. In Mayo, mostly cloudy and 18 degrees. Old Crow is 12 degrees. Pelly Ranch is 21 degrees. Rock River is the cold spot at 9 degrees. And in Teslin, it's 20 degrees and mostly cloudy. Watson Lake, it's mostly cloudy and 17 degrees. And here in Whitehorse outside the Shone FM studios, it is partly cloudy and 19 degrees. All right. Well, here is a little something by Métis singer-songwriter from Hay River, Northwest Territories. This is Chevy Bewley and Forget Her Goodbye.

He's a ranch hand in a pinch, man. Hotter than the red on a cattle brand. Cause she's a gold digger with a quick trigger. A cast iron skillet swinging lid flipper.

0: want my horse back.
1: Oh, there's Cody Johnson looking for his horse. That's from the Banks of the Trinity record. And we had Chevy Buley before that with Forget Her Goodbye. I'll be back right after this message from our sponsor.
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1: All right, a big thank you to Northern Vision Development for continuing to sponsor this show, Neon Country, on Shone FM. I've got a couple of headstone potlatches that I need to tell you about. Damian Charlie Ballantyne, his potlatch is going to be held on August 15th, 2026, at the Heritage Hall in Carmacks at 1 p.m., and all are welcome. And then also for Richard Shorty, the well-known Shoshone artist, or Northern Shoshone artist, and that headstone potlatch is at Saturday, August 29th, and the headstone viewing at 1 p.m. at Long Lake Cemetery, and the potlatch to follow at the Nequatakoo Potlatch House. And Richard's a member of the Crow Clan, citizen of the Kwinlan Dun First Nation in Whitehorse. Yeah, I'd like to play Going Somewhere. This is by Tim Hicks, and here it is on Neon Country.

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1: There's Brett Kissel with a little help from Dierks Bentley on Hurtin' Songs. And we heard Quebec's Savannah Jade before that with Man Out of Me, and Tim Hicks with Going Somewhere. I'm Patrick Jacobson, and you are listening to Neon Country on Indigenous Radio, Shone FM, the beat of a different drummer. And William Carlick's in the house. He's going to be up next with all of your favorite classic rock hits for the Drive Home show. And that'll be coming up at 3 o'clock this afternoon. And but we got a lot more country music to go before then. So don't you worry. Let's start things off with Morgan Griffiths. This is Just Being Me on Shone FM.

we're back. There's Matt Lang, and She Stole My Truck, and Jess Moskaluk before him with Last Rodeo, and Morgan Griffiths, just being me. I'm Patrick Jacobson. This is Neon Country on Indigenous Radio Shone FM, the beat of a different drummer. And I'd like to play something by Katie St. Germain right now. And if you aren't already aware, Katie St. Germain is the granddaughter of the great Métis singer-songwriter Ray St. Germain, who is a Country Music Hall of Fame legend in Canada. And Katie is turning out to be a fantastic songwriter and singer and performer in her own right, and has put out an EP called 100 Proof just recently. And this is a track called Salt in the Wound. And here it is on Shone FM.

It's Roger Gabriel out of, he is a Yukoner. He's currently living down in Penticton, British Columbia. That song is Truck for Sale. And before that was Danielle Ryan from Pitt Meadows, British Columbia. And that's Done is Done. And we had Katie St. Germain, a fellow Red River Métis singer-songwriter. And she's out of Manitoba. And that was Salt in the Wound. All right, well, we've had two giant country artists throughout most of the year who have been battling back and forth with number one hits. And one of them, of course, being Ella Langley with her massive record, Dandelion, which has had three number one hits off of it already, and two other tracks that have already charted on the Billboard Top 40. And the other being Luke Combs from his big album, The Way I Am. And I'm going to play a track from that one right now. This is called Be By You by Luke Combs on Young Country.

Patrick and Safe Place to Break from her Golden Child, The Final Chapter album. We had Dean Brody just ahead of her with Drink Around, and Luke Combs from his massive The Way I Am album. That was Be By You. I'm Patrick Jacobson, and there's about 7 minutes left on my show before William Karlik takes over with the Drive Home show. And that'll be right after the news. So as my show wraps up here, I will play you a couple tunes to play you out, and I will see you here tomorrow at 1 o'clock. This is Adam Johnson, the Good Old Boys.

0: From the National Newsroom of the Canadian Press, I'm Don Mitchell. With Canada's top trade negotiators in Washington this week pursuing a new U.S. trade deal, a new report highlights the consequences of the Canada-U.S.-Mexico agreement ending. A study by the Canadian-American Business Council conducted by Oxford Economics says Canada could lose 102,000 jobs if the agreement breaks down. A new round of 50% American tariffs on a range of Canadian goods is set to take effect in days, and unlike most of U.S. President Donald Trump's other tariffs, these would have no exceptions for goods that comply with CUSMA. Meanwhile, a petition is set to be presented in the House of Commons this fall, and it's calling on government to declare the U.S. ambassador persona non grata and remove him from Canada.
1: The petition accuses U.S. Ambassador Pete Hoekstra of undermining Canada-U.S. relations and improperly intervening in Canadian political discourse. It also calls for a parliamentary review of U.S. diplomatic interference in Canadian affairs. Hoekstra drew criticism this summer after suggesting Canada's annexation by the U.S. would be a worthwhile topic for Prime Minister Mark Carney and President Donald Trump to discuss. More than 29,000 people have signed the petition, which Green Party leader Elizabeth May is expected to present in Parliament this fall. David Augustine, The Canadian Press.
0: In British Columbia, reinforcements have arrived in the battle against a deadly wildfire that has forced some 20,000 people out of their homes in the province's southern interior. Canadian Press reporter Brianna Charlebois shares more details from the scene.
2: I'm here at the airport in Penticton, where you can see a thick layer of smoke is still covering the city. It's drifting south from the Bald Range wildfire that is burning near Summerland. The BC Wildfire Service says 100 firefighters from Mexico are anticipated to arrive in the region today to help with the firefight.
0: About 100 fires are burning across BC, with about half out of control. In the Middle East, the U.S. military says it fired on a ship accused of trying to violate its blockade on Iranian ports. U.S. Central Command said the vessel had ignored warnings to stop, prompting an American helicopter to fire missiles into its engine room, disabling the ship. Elsewhere, Yemeni authorities say six people were killed by Iran-backed Houthi rebels attacking a vessel in the Bab el-Mandeb Strait, the choke point connecting the Red Sea to the Gulf of Aden.

0: when he calmed down.
1: Those two pups immediately swam back to their mother waiting nearby, while the third pup has made a full recovery and has been released back to the wild. This is the Canadian Press. In sports and Major League Baseball, in about an hour from now, the Toronto Blue Jays continue their playoff push tonight against the visiting Boston Red Sox. Toronto has won four of its last six and sits 3.5 games back of a wild card spot after taking last night's series opener 2-1. Right-hander Dylan Cease starts for the Jays against Boston lefty Patrick Sandoval. Tonight on center court at the National Bank Open in Toronto, American Coco Gauff meets Switzerland's Belinda Bencic in a quarterfinal on the women's side of the draw. Following that match, Kazakhstan's Elena Rybakina will take on Japan's Naomi Osaka. The winners advance to tomorrow's semifinals. Weather has created a busy day of men's quarterfinal action at the National Bank Open in Montreal. In matches played today that were postponed from Monday, American Brandon Nakashima beat Italy's Luciano Dardari in straight sets. Spain's Rafael Hodar also beat France's Arthur Fies in two sets. American Ben Shelton and Czechia's Jakub Menšík are on center court right now. They'll be followed by Spain's Daniel Merida and American Lerner Tien. From the Canadian Press, I'm Don Mitchell.
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rocking all over the world, a remake of a John Fogerty song. Here's the William Carlick here on Shone FM Drive Home Show for this Tuesday, August 11th. And our current time is 3:07. I hope you're having a good time out there. And I was just watching the blue sky and the rain coming down. So that's the contradiction we have today. And who knows who is looking after the weather?

That was Marshall Tucker Band and Heard It in a Love Song. Before that, we heard Doug and the Slugs, Who Knows How. And you're coming up next is In the Summertime.

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Trooper, Thin White Line. Before that, we heard Aldo Nova, Always Be Mine. Our time right now is 3:36. We're moving along pretty good for this first hour of the Drive Home Show with your host, William Carlick.

That was a remake by Slash and Chris Stapleton of a Fleetwood Mac song, Oh Well. And Oh Well, we're just about done with the first hour with your host, William Carlick, here on the Drive Home Show.

That was Doobie Brothers. Listen to the music. Of course, you can listen to all the music I've been playing on Shone FM, and it's nothing but the best classic rock. And before that, we heard Edgar Winter's group, Free Ride, regarding all the people that are driving on 2nd Avenue right now, heading somewhere.

That was Pink Floyd, and you can tell that I haven't listened to that song for some time because I didn't realize it was instrumental, but that's okay. Break up all the regular songs that I've been playing, so hope you enjoyed that, and thanks for taking a chance on me.

0: From the National Newsroom of the Canadian Press, I'm Don Mitchell. With Canada's top trade negotiators in Washington this week pursuing a new U.S. trade deal, a new report highlights the consequences of the Canada-U.S.-Mexico agreement ending. A study by the Canadian-American Business Council conducted by Oxford Economics says Canada could lose 102,000 jobs if the agreement breaks down. A new round of 50% American tariffs on a range of Canadian goods is set to take effect in days, and unlike most of U.S. President Donald Trump's other tariffs, these would have no exceptions for goods that comply with CUSMA. Meanwhile, a petition is set to be presented in the House of Commons this fall, and it's calling on government to declare the U.S. ambassador persona non grata and remove him from Canada.
1: The petition accuses U.S. Ambassador Pete Hoekstra of undermining Canada-U.S. relations and improperly intervening in Canadian political discourse. It also calls for a parliamentary review of U.S. diplomatic interference.
0: It's burning out of control and has grown to about 178 square kilometers in size. A community hard hit by flooding in southwestern Ontario is keeping a state of emergency in place as recovery efforts continue days after heavy rains damaged roads and properties. Canadian Press reporter Brenda Molina Navidad says the township of Southwold has decided to maintain the emergency declaration issued last week, even after roads became passable after floodwaters receded.
2: Local officials say they've asked Ontario's Municipal Affairs Ministry whether any financial support will be available to residents whose properties were damaged in the flooding. They say the restoration work will continue for weeks to repair all damage caused by the storm. Environment Canada had issued a special weather statement across much of southwestern Ontario last week, with some areas getting more than 200 millimeters of rain on Friday.
0: The community was at least the third Ontario municipality to declare a state of emergency last week. St. Catharines and the nearby town of Lincoln were among them after back-to-back storms inundated parts of Niagara region with about a quarter of the area's annual typical rainfall. Search and rescue efforts resumed in Colombia today after a 7.4 magnitude earthquake hit the western part of the country. The federal government says at least 181 people were killed and more than 3,000 others are missing after the earthquake hit yesterday, many of them trapped under debris. ABC's Faith Abube is in Medellin.
3: At least 61 buildings collapsed and over 1,600 homes damaged or destroyed. Residents seen fleeing as structures around them crumbled. In Cali, at least 20 buildings collapsed, falling to the ground.
0: The U.S. State Department has confirmed it is sending a disaster assistance response team that will arrive in Colombia today. And finally, Japan's defense ministry says North Korea has launched a possible ballistic missile toward the sea. The reported launch came 2 days after South Korea and the United States said they will kick off their annual large-scale military

0: He's not ruled out for the rest of the year. CF Montreal has made a major splash, signing Chilean legend Alexis Sanchez through the abbreviated 2027 Major League Soccer sprint season. The agreement includes a club option for the 27-28 campaign. The 37-year-old is Chile's all-time leading goal scorer with 51 and previously starred for top European teams Arsenal and Barcelona. And Montreal Alouettes star Tyson Philpott has been named the CFL's top player for Week 10. From the Canadian Press, I'm Don Mitchell.
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Van Halen jumping into hour two with your host William Carlick on the Drive Home Show. 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

0: I was told the wet sprocket, life is beautiful. Well, we can't say that is untrue because life is certainly beautiful. And every new day is a blessing. And good music is just a little extra.
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4: It's August 11th, and today in 1973, police respond to a 41 Baker call at Miami's Fountain Blue Hotel. 41 Baker is police code for restrain someone mentally disturbed, and in this case, it's The Who's drummer, Keith Moon. Keith is checked into a psych ward, but he thinks it's a gymnasium, so he asks for shorts and a tennis racket. Later, he defeats Brian Wilson in straight sets to advance to the semis. August 11, 1993, Salman Rushdie, author of the Satanic Verses, joins U2 on stage during their concert at Wembley Stadium. Salman has been in hiding for years as a result of death threats issued by the Iranian government. Bono, as a show of solidarity, began calling Salman from the stage every night of the Zoo TV tour, and once he showed up, he became a frequent guest. You know, it's noble, but then again, Bono did the same thing for Danielle Steele. More tomorrow. See you then.

0: That was a Who, Baba O'Reilly. Before that, we heard U2, The Fly. And as if you were listening to me for the last couple or last day or so, and I told you about my fishing trips over to Tagus to try to catch some fish because my wife really loves eating fresh fish. And every time I went over there, I didn't catch anything, not even a fly. But anyways, KDFN must have heard my poor fishing story because KDFN annual sockeye salmon giveaway for the citizens is on Thursday, August 13th at the KDFN Ball Diamond on McIntyre Drive, 3 p.m. to 5 for elders pickup and 5 to 7 for all the citizens. So that's on Thursday, August 13th.
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2: This is Stuart Cardinal Bunnell with the Shona Them News for Tuesday, August 11th. A partial solar eclipse will be visible in the Yukon on Wednesday morning. In a post on its website, NASA says that August 12th will see a total solar eclipse sweep across Greenland, Iceland, northern Russia, the Atlantic Ocean, Spain, and a small corner of Portugal. According to NASA, most of Canada will be able to see a partial eclipse. An article on the Forbes website says that the moon will cover 23% of the sun at its peak while the eclipse is visible in the Yukon. According to that article, the partial eclipse will begin at 8:40 a.m. in Whitehorse, with a maximum peak coverage at 9:26 a.m. The eclipse will end at approximately 10:15. NASA reminds the world not to look at the sun through a camera lens, telescope, or binoculars without a special purpose solar filter secured over the front of the optics. For information on how to view the eclipse safely, visit science.nasa.gov. The city of Whitehorse has scheduled paving work on the dedicated right lane from Hospital Road to Lewes Boulevard this week. In a media release, the city says that the work will take place on Wednesday, August 12th, between 7 a.m. and 6 p.m. According to the release, the lane will be closed while work is underway, leaving those traveling downtown from Hospital Road to move through the intersection using traffic signals to turn right onto Lewes Boulevard. The release asks all Whitehorse residents and visitors traveling through the area while work is underway to allow extra time to get to their destination, drive with caution, and follow signage and traffic control measures in the area. For more information, contact Engineering Services at engineering@whitehorse.ca. The Government of Canada has announced up to $29.8 million in funding to renovate and upgrade homes for Kwanlin Dun First Nation. In a joint media release, the federal government, the Government of Yukon, and Kwanlin Dun First Nation announced $12.5 million in funding through the Canada Greener Affordable Housing Program, as well as $10 million through Natural Resources Canada's Greener Neighborhoods Pilot Program, and an additional $4 million from the Yukon government through the Good Energy Batch Residential Retrofit Program. According to the release, the energy retrofit measures are expected to improve energy efficiency by 47%, decrease greenhouse gas emissions by 79%, and save residents over $190,000 per year. The release says that the multi-year project will see approximately 50 homes upgraded this year, with another 50 completed by the end of 2027. The Government of Yukon held its Yukon Forestry Summit in Watson Lake last week. In a media release, the Yukon government says that the summit was focused on improving conditions for the territory's forest industry, with representatives discussing forestry priorities, challenges, and opportunities, particularly in southern Yukon. According to the release, the event featured a morning session with remarks from Liard First Nation Chief Harlan Schilling, Minister of Energy, Mines and Resources Ted Laking, Minister of Economic Development, Tourism and Culture Jen Gamer, and Minister of Community Services Corey Belmore. The morning session also featured panels and facilitated discussions that explored challenges and solutions in the forest industry. The release says that the afternoon featured a field tour of the Heartland Timber Homes Mill and new homes, harvesting areas, and the site of a future fuel break in Watson Lake. That's the Shona Them News for Tuesday, August 11th. 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If you have a news tip, you can reach the newsroom through our email, news@shonafm.com. For Shona Them News, I'm Stuart Cardinal Bunnell.
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0: That was the Wings, Magneto and Titanium Man. And this song goes way back into the 70s when it came out. And now they're singing about exactly what do we have today with all the robotics and all the AI and all the other good stuff.
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That was Tom Cochran, Life as a Highway. And before that, we heard The Cars, Bye Bye Love. And we're looking at our time here on Shona FM. It's 4:46, getting pretty close to the top of the hour for hour two. But taking us also closer would be a song by King Harvest, singing about dancing in the moonlight. And I was just out there last night checking to see what time the sun actually set. And it's actually setting early.

0: was a band called Government Mule redoing a song from way back called The Whiter Shade of Pale. And before that was King Harvest, Dancing in the Moonlight. And our time here at Shona FM is 4:55. And we're getting pretty close to the top of the hour, where we will entertain the national news. And taking us closer to that is traffic, dear Mr. Fantasy.
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0: From the National Newsroom of the Canadian Press, I'm Hannah Stolz. Reinforcements have arrived in the battle against a deadly wildfire that's forced some 20,000 people out of their homes in B.C. About 100 fires are burning across B.C., with some of the worst damage along the western shores of Okanagan Lake. Canadian Press reporter Brianna Charlebois shares more details from the scene.
1: The Canadian Press has talked to several of the evacuees in recent days who describe harrowing events of them learning of the fire and fleeing their properties as ash bore down on them. They've also talked about how hard the last few days have been without answers. Information has slowly been trickling out via social media from those who stayed behind and have posted photos and videos, but many still remain in the dark.
0: The BC Wildfire Service has said it was expecting a high potential for lightning-caused wildfire starts in the central interior and the Okanagan. A new report says Canada could lose more than 100,000 jobs if the Canada-U.S.-Mexico Agreement on Trade breaks down.
2: The study prepared for the Canadian-American Business Council by Oxford Economics says Canada could lose 102,000 jobs, while the United States would lose 214,000 jobs in 2027 if CUSMA died. However, a successful renegotiation of the agreement would likely create 137,000 American jobs and 98,000 Canadian jobs. The report says the provinces and states most affected by the loss of CUSMA would include Ontario, Quebec, Manitoba, New Brunswick, Michigan, Indiana, Washington, and Iowa. Don Mitchell, The Canadian Press.
0: Early traffic volumes suggest motorists and exporters were eager to test the Gordie Howe Bridge in July following its opening. Statistics Canada released preliminary inbound traffic figures today, showing almost 19,000 Canadian residents returned from trips from the U.S. over the Gordie Howe Bridge during its first 5 days of operation. Over the same period, 18,000 U.S. residents crossed the bridge to enter Canada. The long-anticipated bridge connecting Windsor and Detroit opened to traffic on July 27th after weeks of delays and months of political acrimony. The prediction market Kalshi is facing another major lawsuit from a flight tracking company. ABC's Mike Dabowski reports.
3: FlightAware is suing Kalshi, alleging the prediction market is violating the company's terms of service. The flight tracker says Kalshi is using data from its website to allow people to wager on whether or not a flight will be canceled. That's despite Kalshi entering into a binding agreement not to use FlightAware's data for commercial purposes, according to FlightAware's lawsuit. They add that Kalshi continued doing so even after FlightAware asked them to stop. Mike Dabowski, ABC News.
0: Kalshi hasn't yet responded to requests for comment. And an opera about the opioids epidemic opened on Sunday at the Edinburgh International Festival. The Galloping Cure by Missy Mazzoli was sparked by the opioid-related death of her two cousins. This is the Canadian Press. In sports, the Toronto Blue Jays say rookie pitcher Trey Yesavage is out week to week after surgery on his left knee. Blue Jays manager John Schneider says the operation was successful and that he's not ruled out for the year. The Blue Jays gave the update on his status before tonight's game against the visiting Boston Red Sox. 19-year-old Spaniard Rafael Hodar continued his breakout run at the Men's National Bank Open, defeating France's Arthur Fils.